0: back on top of it into St. Clair Loyola territory. They mark him at the St. Clair Loyola 43-yard line. That's a gain of 22 yards on the first passing play of the game for Blooming Prairie Hayfield. Is again up quickly to the line. First and 10 at the St. Clair Loyola 43-yard line. Handoff goes to Denherter, right side of center. And again, nowhere to go as he is wrapped up in a bear hug by Paul Schmitz, the big sophomore, making the stop. That'll go for no gain on the play. It'll be second down and 10. 10:18 on the clock, first quarter. No score here on the opening drive of the game for Blooming Prairie Hayfield. Pistol set on second and 10. Two receivers wide to the left. Ball on the right hash. Escamilla takes the belt high snap. Short drop. Looking to throw. Floats over to the left side. He's got a man. That's Mealy. Caught at the 20. Up to the 15 along the far sideline. This time, Jesse Mealy. Down to about the 15-yard line. That's an 18-yard pickup. And another first down.
1: Spot that ball, move them chains. That's a BPH football. First down.
0: So first and 10 from the 15-yard line for Blooming Prairie Hayfield. Pistol set again. Two receivers wide to the right. Ball on the left hash for Escamilla. Takes the snap, takes the handoff, keeps it himself. Got a blocker up in front. Now angling to the near side, across 10, 5, angling to the end zone. Touchdown, Chase Escamilla. A 15-yard scamper and an early touchdown for Blooming Prairie Hayfield. A very efficient opening drive. Saw a little bit of everything there that Escamilla can do. A couple nice pass plays. Couple short runs and then breaking off the 15-yarder there. So he just kind of curved around to the near side of the field and found some room. As they will line up to kick the extra point, Jesse Mealy will be kicking. Escamilla the holder. Good snap, hold down, kick is up and through. And just like that, with 9:39 left in the first quarter, Blooming Prairie Hayfield leads St. Clair Loyola 7-0. 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
0: 9:39 left in the first quarter. Blooming Prairie Hayfield in front of St. Clair Loyola, 7-0 after a very efficient opening drive for BPH. 15-yard Chase Escamilla touchdown run gives them an early lead. As Bentley Olson will tee it up to kick it away for BPH.
1: In the kickoff.
0: With Seberg and Wilmy is back to receive for St. Clair Loyola. And Seberg will pick it up off the ground near the 15-yard line, angling to the far side of the field. Steps through an arm tackle across the 20, lowers the shoulder, and bulldozes up ahead to about the 23-yard line is where St. Clair Loyola will have the ball to start it their first time out. So that will bring out Samuel Freitag, the senior quarterback for St. Clair Loyola. And so he'll have the ball first and 10 at his own 22-yard line. Shotgun set for St. Clair Loyola. They spread the field. Two receivers to the left. Receiver comes in motion. They hand it off to him up the middle. And across the 25 to about the 26-yard line goes Seberg for a gain of about 4 on the play. And that will bring up second down. And about 6 to go. St. Clair Loyola will slow down the tempo a little bit here as they actually huddle up. Second down and 6 at their own 26-yard line. Shotgun set. One receiver wide to the left. Two backs in the backfield. They send one in.

0: Motion handed off over the right side, Wilmes, and he is knocked down at the 30-yard line after about a 4-yard pickup. Goes Ashton Wilmes, and that will be third down and about 2 to go. Ball at the 30-yard line for St. Clair Loyola. 8.5 left in the first quarter. Blooming Prairie Hayfield with a quick 7-0 lead. St. Clair Loyola with third down and 2 on their opening drive. They send one receiver out wide, but tight formation here. Design quarterback run. That's exactly what it is, as Freitag pushes ahead, and looks like he'll have just enough for the first down on that, as the spot will come in at the 32-yard line, and that will be just what he needed to move the chains.
1: But that'll be good enough for a Spartan first down.
0: So first and 10 for St. Clair Loyola at their own 32-yard line. Shotgun set on first down. One receiver wide to each side. One in back in the backfield with Freitag. Send a man in motion. Hand it off. Going up the middle. Looking for a little bit of room is McClinton. And he's across the 36 up to the 37-yard line. Well, they'll put him at the 36, looks like. So about a 4 or 5 yard gain. We'll bring up second down and about 5 to go. Their own 37-yard line, shotgun set. One receiver wide to each side. Quarterback keeper this time. Freitag running the option to the right. Thought about pitching it, kept him himself. That was the wrong decision as he gets taken down behind the line of scrimmage. Back to the 34-yard line. Loss of about 3 on the play. Denherter in on the stop. Well defended there by Blooming Prairie Hayfield, and the indecision there by Freitag about whether or not to pitch the ball cost him. Don't know that he would have actually gained any yards if he pitched it, but probably wouldn't have lost quite as many. It'll now bring up third down and 8 from the 34-yard line. Shotgun set, trips over to the left side, one receiver wide to the right, ball on the right hash against a 4-man front of Blooming Prairie Hayfield. Rush coming. Freitag looking to throw over the left side. He's got a man open. Caught the 50-yard line up to the 40 along the numbers on the left side. 30, 25, 20. And finally taken down at about the 20-yard line goes
1: Chris Neely.
0: Wilmes. And that is a big gainer for Blooming Prairie Hayfield all the way down. St. Clair Loyola all the way down to the Blooming Prairie Hayfield 20-yard line. That's a 46-yard pickup on the play. And it will be first and 10 for St. Clair Loyola into the red zone at the 20-yard line. Shotgun set here with one receiver wide to each side. Ball on the left hash. They hand it off up the middle to McClinton. Barrels into a defender and gets cut down after a 5-yard pickup to the 15-yard line. That'll be second down and 5 at the 15.
1: In on the tackle.
0: .548 left in the first quarter, a 7-0 Blooming Prairie Hayfield lead, but St. Clair Loyola on the move. They're a much slower pace on their possession after BPH went up tempo. Shotgun set on second and 5 from the 15, one receiver wide to each side. McClinton the back in the backfield with the quarterback Freitag. They send Wilmes in motion, hand it off to him. Up the middle, escapes, cross 10-5 into the end zone for a touchdown. Seberg. Juking and jiving, made a couple defenders miss, and then able to find a hole up the middle as Eli Seberg gets St. Clair Loyola on the scoreboard. And cut it to a 1-point game, pending the attempt after. St. Clair Loyola will go for 2 and the lead. Blockers bunched up on the right side of the line. Freitag empty backfield. Design quarterback run right side of center, and he is short. Stopped just shy of the goal line. Two-point conversion fails. And so with 5:22 left in the first quarter, it is a 7.

0: 6. Blooming Prairie Hayfield lead. This is high school football on KAUS.
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0: Kickoff gets past the return man. Jesse Mealy's has to run back and pick it up. And this is not going to be good field position as he is taken down inside his own 10-yard line. So Blooming Prairie Hayfield is going to be backed up on this possession as they lead St. Clair Loyola 7-6 on the Tom Vandenhoevel State Farm scoreboard. 5:17 left in the first quarter as both teams scored on their opening drives of the game. But this time, BPH will start at, looks like, their own 8-yard line. Pistol set here on first down. Two receivers wide to the right. Two backs in the backfield with Escamilla. Hands it off to Denherter, who gets knocked down. Penalty flag comes in. Lost a couple yards on that play, but we'll see what the penalty is.
2: Flag on the play.
0: And we got a hold against Blooming Prairie Hayfield. And I believe St. Clair Loyola is going to decline the penalty because of the... Well, we'll see here. If you accept, it's only half the distance. It's not much yardage. And the play went for a loss. And it does look like the St. Clair Loyola coaches are waving it off, so they will decline the penalty. It'll go for no gain, and it'll be second down and 10. Still at the 8-yard line. Pistol set again on second down. Escamilla looking to throw, going over the right side, rising up, and nearly a one-handed catch. Christian Mealy tried to reach up as that was a kind of a floater up there where only he could get to it, reaching out with that right arm. Looked like he was going to be able to pull it in, but then just lost it at the last moment as he was going to the ground. Nearly a phenomenal catch, but instead it will be incomplete and bring up third down and 10 at about the 8-yard line. Pistol set. Two receivers wide to each side, one back in the backfield with Escamilla. Looking to throw again. Has time. Steps up, fires over the middle. That is through the hands of Jesse Mealy. Incomplete. And brings up fourth down. Well, not great starting position and a three and out. And this could be a great opportunity for St. Clair Loyola after their defense gets the stop. Jesse Mealy will be punting out of his own end zone. Seberg back to receive for St. Clair Loyola. It's Mealy. Angles it to the near side. Rolls up to the 40 and stops at the 41-yard line of Blooming Prairie Hayfield. Well, they'll put it down at the 40 as Denherter tried to kind of nudge it a little bit 1 yard further. But the officials will put it down at the 40-yard line of Blooming Prairie Hayfield. So this is great opportunity for St. Clair Loyola, starting first and 10 at BPH 40-yard line. 4:47 left in the first quarter. BPH in front, 7-6. Empty backfield for St. Clair Loyola. Trips to the right side. One receiver wide to the left. Ball on the left hash for the quarterback, Freitag. At shotgun depth. Takes the belt high snap. Short drop. Looking, looking. Gets

0: Knocked down. Penalty flag comes in. Pass was nearly completed up near the 20-yard line.
1: Pass intended for Cumberland.
0: But it falls incomplete, intended for Cumberland, but flags all over the field. Into the backfield. So we'll get a holding penalty against St. Clair Loyola.
1: Penalty against the Spartans.
0: Even with the hold, Freitag took a little bit of punishment at the end of that play. But it backs it up to midfield, and it will be first and 20. Shotgun set on first and 20 now, right at midfield. Empty backfield for Freitag. Send a man in motion, hand it off to Wilmus. Rang around the right edge on the jet sweep. He's crossed 45 to the 40. Trying to fight ahead and forced out of bounds. Just inside the 40 up to about the 39-yard line. So about an 11-yard pickup for Wilmus on that play. Gets back past the original line of scrimmage to make it second down. And, well, that's not a friendly spot. They put him at the 41-yard line. Okay, so only a 9-yard pickup. It'll be second and 11 at the 41. Ball on the far hash. Shotgun set. One receiver wide to each side. Two tight ends. One back in the backfield. Handoff goes up the middle. And a short gain there for McClinton. As he got up to the 39-yard line, about a 2-yard pickup there before Den Herter made another stop. And it's going to be third down and 9 at the 39-yard line of Blooming Prairie Hayfield. 4 minutes left in the first quarter. BPH with a 1-point lead, 7-6. Shotgun set on third and 9 for St. Clair Loyola. Empty backfield for Freitag. One receiver to each side, looking to throw. Has time, floating. Now airs it out over the left side. He's got a man open. That's Wilmus up to the 20, to the 15, to the 10. Finally thrown to the ground. But a big gainer for St. Clair Loyola up to the 9-yard line. That's a 30-yard pickup. And it will be first and goal. Ball at the 9-yard line. Spartans come to the line. First and goal at the 9. Shotgun set again. One receiver wide to each side for Freitag. One back in the backfield with him is McClinton. They send Wilmus in motion. They give it to him up the middle, and he is wrapped up quickly.
1: Wilmus on the carry.
0: Not only a yard or two on the play. Kingston Lee in on the stop. And they put him down at the 8-yard line for only a 1-yard gain. So it'll be second and goal. Ball at the 8-yard line. After St. Clair Loyola got great starting field position after a 3-and-out. Empty backfield this time for Freitag. Send Wilmus in motion again. Give it to him on the jet sweep around the left side. Trying to turn the corner, and he gets popped. Knocked out of bounds. Near the 5-yard line, looks like maybe the 4-yard line.
1: Kimball in on the stop.
0: Tough angle for me to tell exactly on that far end of the field. Looks like they put him at the 4, about a 4-yard pickup there for Wilmus. And it'll be third and goal.
1: It's third down.
0: Third and goal at the 4-yard line. St. Clair Loyola will bunch up that right side of the line. This has been a design quarterback run each time they've done this formation. It is again, and angling to the pylon and into the end zone goes Samuel Freitag.
1: Touchdown.
0: A 4-yard touchdown run puts St. Clair Loyola in front. 12-7 with the 2-point attempt pending. Great starting field position. Couple big throws. and the running game was

0: St. Clair Loyola, they do a lot of, you know, man in motion, jet sweeps, get things running side to side. Can make it a little tougher to defend than the typical straight ahead between the tackles running game. So they'll go with that quarterback run type formation again on the two-point attempt. They hand it off to Wilmus around the right side, and he's going to look to pass, but that had absolutely no chance with the defender right up in his face. Two-point conversion fails, but with 2:25 left in the first quarter, St. Clair Loyola now leads Blooming Prairie Hayfield 12-7 here on KAUS 1480.
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0: 2:25 left in the first quarter. St. Clair Loyola now in front of Blooming Prairie Hayfield 12-7 after a four-yard touchdown run for Samuel Freitag. 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Blooming Prairie Hayfield was backed up by a not great kick return there last time. They'll try to get better field position this time around. As Christian Mealy picks it up off the ground, runs to the middle of the field at the 15, stiff arms a man, grabbed by the jersey and thrown to the ground by McClinton. Didn't give him anywhere to go, and that will be a stop at the 14-yard line. So for Blooming Prairie Hayfield, it's better field position than their last position, but not by a whole lot. Need to get some first downs here and get things going. So they come to the line on first and 10 at their own 14-yard line. Escamilla pistol depth, two receivers wide to his left. Den Herter behind him in the backfield. And they're on jet sweep to Jesse Mealy. He's across the 15, fighting up ahead for a little bit more. Up to about the 18-yard line. That's a four-yard pickup.
2: Leffler with the tackle.
0: And it'll be second down and six. Second and six at the 18-yard line. Pistol set again, two receivers to the left, ball on the right hash. Snap is high, gets over the head of Escamilla. They have to fall on top of it, and we've got a scrum.
2: Fumble on the play.
0: And I think St. Clair Loyola, did they come out with it? Yes, they did.
2: Fumble recovered by the Spartans. They'll take over first and 10.
0: Bad snap, a little too high for Escamilla to handle, and it's our first turnover of the game, and St. Clair Loyola with a big opportunity now, having just scored a touchdown to take the lead. Now they get the ball in the red zone. First and 10 at the BPH 11-yard line, and looks like they're going to take a timeout. Timeout brought to you by Duffy's BP on West Oakland Avenue in Austin. Minute 28 left in the first quarter. St. Clair Loyola in front 12-7, and with another big opportunity. This is high school football on KAUS 1480.
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0: Minute 28 left in the first quarter. St. Clair Loyola in front of Blooming Prairie Hayfield 12-7, and they've got a big opportunity here.

0: after recovering a fumble at the BPH 11-yard line. BPH scored on their opening drive of the game, but now a three and out followed by a lost fumble, and St. Clair Loyola with the big opportunity. Empty backfield, shotgun set for Freitag. Two receivers to the right, one to the left. They send Wilmus in motion. Don't give it to him. Freitag under pressure, just heaving it into the end zone, and it's an interception, but out of bounds, so it goes incomplete. Elliot Gimble was the one who got his hands on it as Freitag under pressure. Ill-advised throw. He was just kind of heaving it up toward the end zone. That was practically begging to be picked. But fortunate for the Spartans, he got enough air under it that it got just out of the back of the end zone and incomplete. It'll be second down and 10 at the 11-yard line. The Spartans come up to the line. Again, spread the field, four wide, empty backfield for Freitag. They send McClinton in motion, hand it to him, up the middle, angling to the left side, across the five, lunging ahead. And they mark him down at the four-yard line, gain of seven on the play. We'll bring up third down and three.
1: BPH fans, it's third down.
0: St. Clair Loyola can get a first down without scoring if needed. Under a minute left in the first quarter. It'll be third and three at the four-yard line. Shotgun set here on third and three. One receiver wide to each side. Ball on the left hash. McClinton in the backfield to the right of the quarterback Freitag. Quarterback keeper up the middle looking for room. He's taken down, and that might be enough to get the first down. We'll see here. They'll mark him just shy.
1: Dan Herter.
0: And he is just shy of first down yardage.
1: Short of the first down, BPH fans. It's fourth down.
0: 2 yard gain, and it will bring up fourth and one from the 2 yard line. And it looks like St. Clair Loyola will go ahead and let the quarter run out before this fourth down play. 12-7 St. Clair Loyola with the lead as we hit the end of the first quarter. A big fourth down play when we come back to start the second. Don't go anywhere. This is high school football on KAUS 1480.
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0: Start of the second quarter here in Blooming Prairie. St. Clair Loyola in front of Blooming Prairie Hayfield 12-7. And the Spartans with a big fourth and one at the two-yard line. Freitag goes up. Under center, quarterback keeper up front, trying to push ahead, and up the middle. That was not the quarterback with the football. That is the lineman.
1: Brody McClinton in
0: for the Brody McClinton. They gave it to the big boy and takes it in for a St. Clair Loyola touchdown. So Spartans will extend this lead after the Blooming Prairie Hayfield fumble at their own 11-yard line gave Spartans a short field, and they have now scored three straight touchdowns after BPH scored on their opening possession. Shotgun set for the two-point attempt. Freitag rolling to his right, trying to run it in himself and steps into the end zone. 2

0: point conversion is good. And with 11:56 left in the first half, St. Clair Loyola now in front of Blooming Prairie Hayfield, 20-7. This is high school football on KAUS.
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0: Eleven 56 left in the first half. St. Clair Loyola now in front of Blooming Prairie Hayfield, 20-7 on the Tom Vandenhoevel State Farm scoreboard. St. Clair Loyola has scored on all three of their possessions. And two of those have started on the Blooming Prairie Hayfield side of the 50. BPH has to get some offense going. Well, that'll help out a little bit with a shorter kickoff that goes out of bounds on the near sideline. Blooming Prairie Hayfield, their first year as a co-op between the Hayfield Vikings and the Blooming Prairie Awesome Blossoms. Co-op just going by the football team, like we used to have over in Washington. So BPH will get the ball this time at their own 35-yard line after the kickoff out of bounds. So after scoring on their first drive, BPH has gone three and out and lost fumble their last two possessions. They need to get it going again here. Escamilla in the gun, two receivers to each side. Denherter the back in the backfield, ball in the left hash. They send a man in motion. Handed off to Denherter around the left side, and he's tracked down quickly for no gain on the play. Schmidt in on the stop for St. Clair Loyola.
2: Also win on the last stop.
0: As that run defense has been stout for St. Clair Loyola so far, Denherter has not been able to find any space. Second and 10 at the 35. Shotgun set again. Two receivers to each side against a three-man front of St. Clair Loyola. Escamilla, quick pass over the right side. That's complete up to the 40, and a quick tackle made. A five-yard pickup for Jackson Meyer, and it will make it a manageable third down and five. Well, third and six. They mark him just short of the 40-yard line. So third and six at the 39-yard line. Shotgun set, two receivers to the left, one to the right. Escamilla looking to throw, steps back, flings over the left side. That's caught by Meyer. He's shy of the stick, shades one tackle, gets away from the second and able to get the first down.
2: Point to Meyer.
0: Good effort there by Meyer.
2: That's a BPH football.
0: As he caught that ball clearly short of the first down marker, but able to fight his way ahead and get 7 yards to make it a first down. 6 yard line. Pistol set this time. Two receivers to each side. Escamilla looking to throw a little inside screen to Jesse Mealy. And he is up to midfield.
2: Escamilla's pass complete to Chris Mealy.
0: Excuse me, that's Christian Mealy. For a four-yard pickup.
2: See it on the tackle.
0: Up to the 50-yard line. And it'll be second down and six right at midfield. Coming up on 10 minutes left in the first half. BPH trailing 20-7. Shotgun set, two receivers to the right, two to the left. Escamilla takes a snap, fakes the handoff, keeps it himself up the middle, runs right into the line, and sent backwards after a short pickup.
2: Escamilla on the keeper.
0: They'll give him 3 yards on the play up to the 47-yard line.
2: That'll bring up third down.
0: And it will be third down and about three to go from the St. Clair Loyola 47-yard line. Shotgun set again, two wide each side, ball on the left hash for Escamilla. Takes the belt high snap, looking to throw. Quick pass goes between two receivers, incomplete. A little miscommunication there, it looked like. And that will bring up fourth down and three.

0: And a spot on the field where I would assume you go for it on fourth down. And they will. So fourth and three from the 47. Shotgun set, two receivers to each side again. Escamilla claps a couple times, maybe trying to get the defense to jump off sides. Now they look to the near sideline, and BPH will go ahead and take a timeout. Timeout brought to you by Duffy's BP on West Oakland Avenue in Austin. 9:26 left in the first half. St. Clair Loyola in front 20-7. BPH with a big fourth down when we come back here on KAUS.
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0: 9:26 left in the first half. St. Clair Loyola in front of Blooming Prairie Hayfield 20-7. Out of the timeout, BPH will have fourth down and three at the St. Clair Loyola 47-yard line. St. Clair Loyola has scored on all three of their drives so far tonight. BPH scored on their first and went three and out, lost a fumble. Now a big fourth down here on their fourth drive of the night, and there's a penalty flag. As they got, I think, Blooming Prairie Hayfield on their shift right before the snap, and this is going to turn it from fourth and three into fourth and eight. Well, did they pick up the flag? This is not clear here. Play was blown dead, and now I think the coaches want an explanation of what's going on. Play was blown dead pretty much right at the snap. All right, no penalty, so okay, it remains fourth down and three at the 47-yard line. Shotgun set, two receivers to each side. Man in motion, they fake the handoff. Escamilla, pressure coming, floats it over the middle. That's complete to Denninger. He's got the first down up the left side of the 40. 35, 30, blocker in front. 20, 15, 10, 5, touchdown, Lucas Denninger. 47 yards on the play.
2: There's a flag on the play.
0: But there is a penalty. St. Clair Loyola was bringing the heat. Escamilla just able to dump it off to Denninger, and then he did the rest out in space. Penalty flag is at the 5-yard line. And they'll get a hold against Blooming Prairie Hayfield.
2: Against BPH.
0: If it's from that spot, it would move it back to the 15-yard line. So it's not a touchdown, but it's still a nice gain on the play. So that's going to make it, instead of a 47-yard touchdown, it will be, they put it at the 16-yard line, so it'll be a 31-yard gain and a first down. So not a touchdown there, but still a fairly big gainer, and it'll be first and 10 for Blooming Prairie Hayfield at the St. Clair Loyola 16-yard line. It's getting a little bit weird on this drive. So first and 10 for BPH from the 16-yard line. Pistol set, two receivers to each side. Escamilla takes the belt, high snap, looking to throw. Pressure coming, steps up, floats it over the left side. He's got a man and deflected, incomplete.
2: Escamilla's pass intended for Gimble.
0: That was intended for Gimble, but it was...

0: Seberg making a fantastic play, leaping up and swatting the ball away, incomplete. And it'll be second down and 10. So second down and 10 at the 16-yard line. Shotgun set to receivers to each side. Den Herter the back to the left of the quarterback Escamilla. Ball on the left hash. Claps his hands, takes the handoff to Den Herter, who's wrapped up immediately and taken down. It is once again Brody McClinton, who has been living in the backfield on run pursuit. That goes for a loss of 4 on the play. And will bring up third down and 14 back to the 20-yard line. 8.5 left in the second quarter. BPH trailing 20-7. Trying to close this gap. Shotgun set on third and long. Two receivers to each side. Escamilla looking to throw. Has time. Over to the left. He's got a man open. That's Gimble. And overthrown. Incomplete. Gimble had a couple of steps on the defender, Wilmus. But the pass sails over his head and incomplete. And it will bring up fourth and 14. So a big play here for BPH, trying to cut into this two-score deficit. Fourth and 14 at the 20-yard line. Shotgun set, two receivers to each side. Den Herter to the right of the quarterback, Escamilla. Takes the snap, drifting back, has time. Over the right, and the pass is going to be off the mark, incomplete, and it's a turnover on downs. Intended for Meyer, but missed the mark. And St. Clair Loyola comes up with a big stop after Blooming Prairie Hayfield thought they had a long touchdown and gets taken out by a penalty. And then a turnover on downs as VPH comes up empty for the third consecutive drive. St. Clair Loyola hangs on to a 20-7 lead with 8:06 left in the first half. And now they get the ball back to try to extend that lead. This Spartan defense has been tough tonight, especially in the run game. Empty backfield for Freitag. It's shotgun depth. Send McClinton in motion, hand it off to him, running around the left side. Stiff arms one man as he tries to turn the corner and gets back to the line of scrimmage, but nothing more. That was pretty well stretched out, and he might have actually lost a yard on it, depending on this spot. They'll put him back at the line of scrimmage at the 20 for no gain. So it'll be second down and 10 at the 20-yard line. Good crowd on hand here tonight for homecoming of Blooming Prairie. Stands pretty well packed this evening. Second and 10 for St. Clair Loyola at their own 20. Empty backfield again for Freitag. Rolling to his right, looking to throw this time. Pressure coming. Short pass is complete underneath, but a quick tackle is made by Neely. That is Ethan Morris on the reception. But it goes for only about 4 yards. And we'll bring up third down and 6. Well defended there by Mealy, able to make the tackle pretty much as soon as Morris got his hands on the ball. Third and 6 for St. Clair Loyola at their own 24-yard line. Trips to the left side this time, empty backfield for Freitag, one receiver wide to the right. EPA showing pressure. Here it comes. Freitag flush from the pocket. He'll try to run for it himself. He's got room. He's got the first down up across 35. To about the 36-yard line goes Freitag, a 12-yard run, and a first down for St. Clair Loyola.
1: That's good enough for a Spartan first down.
0: It's BPH brought pressure that time, flush Freitag from the pocket, but then there was no one around the middle of the field to stop him from taking off to run. First and 10, St. Clair Loyola at their own 36-yard line. 6:34 left in the first half. They lead 20-7.

0: Trying to add on more before halftime. Handoff goes up the middle to McClinton, bounces it around the left side. He's up near the 40-yard line. They'll spot him down at the 39. Gain of 3 on the play, second down and 7.
1: Escamilla in on the stop.
0: So second and 7 at their own 39-yard line. As the Spartans take a little extra time in the huddle, now up to the line on 2nd and 7. Shotgun set, McClinton the back in the backfield, one wide to each side. They send Wilmus in motion. They hand it to him right around the right edge, and he is chased down, and no gain on that play. He's taken down at the 39 by Den Herter and Escamilla. So no gain on that play for Wilmus. And it brings up 3rd down and 7 from their own 39-yard line. St. Clair Loyola, 2-2 on the year, coming off a blowout win last week against Medford. Well, BPH at 3-1 had a tough one last week. Able to grind one out against Maple River by an 18-7 mark. 3rd and 7 for St. Clair Loyola at their own 39. Shotgun set, 2 receivers to the left, 1 to the right. Right tag looking to throw, pressure coming, and he is sacked in the backfield. Down at the 30-yard line. Looks like Tiger Coolidge and Kingston Lee both got there around the same time. That goes for a loss of 9, and that will bring up 4th and long at the 30-yard line, and St. Clair Loyola will have to punt for the first time tonight. Big 3rd down stop there for BPH.
1: McClinton in the punt.
0: McClinton will handle the punting duties for St. Clair Loyola. Gimbel back to receive for BPH. SEL will burn a little time off the clock here. So we're now under 4 minutes left in the half. Pretty good kick for McClinton as Gimbel backtracking. He'll let it go over his head and rolls all the way down just inside the 20-yard line. Good punt there for McClinton. About a 50-yard punt with no return.
1: 51-yard punt by McClinton. BPH takes over. 1st and 10.
0: So 1st and 10 for Blooming Prairie Hayfield at their own 20-yard line. They've got 3:47 left in the half. 2 timeouts remaining as they trail 20-7. St. Clair Loyola does get the ball to start the 3rd quarter. So BPH would really like to be able to get it in the end zone here before halftime and cut it down to a 1-score deficit. Shotgun set on 1st down. 2 receivers to each side for Escamilla. Ball on the right hash. Hands off to Den Herter, and once again, guess who? It's Brody McClinton taking him down for another loss on the play.
1: McClinton with the stop in the back.
0: As Brody McClinton has been clogging up everything. Generous spot. They put the ball back at the 15. It could have been an even bigger loss. As it is, it goes for a loss of 5. And will be 2nd down and 15. Shotgun set, 2 receivers to each side. Escamilla looking to throw. Has time. Complete over the middle to Gimbel. And that's a short gainer, though, of only about a yard on the play. Is just found him on the drag route coming over the middle, but the defender was right on him. That's Loeffler on defense, who didn't let Gimbel get away to try to turn that short pass into a long one. And it's going to be 3rd and 14. For BPH at their own 16-yard line.
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0: And St. Clair Loyola will take a timeout. 2:48 left in the half. 20-7 St. Clair Loyola lead.

0: Timeout brought to you by Duffy's BP on West Oakland Avenue in Austin. 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
0: 3:05 left in the first half. St. Clair Loyola in front of Blooming Prairie Hayfield 20-7. Out of the timeout, BPH will have 3rd and 14 at their own 16-yard line. And now St. Clair Loyola, they're thinking about preserving some clock, because if they get a 3-and-out here, that gives them an opportunity to try to score before half, get the ball to start the third quarter, and have a chance to bust this game open. Shotgun set here, Escamilla, low snap, handles it though, looking to throw, has time over the middle of the field, and incomplete, looking for Christian Mealy. And that is knocked down by the defender, who is, that was Carson Preston on the coverage, knocking it incomplete, and it brings up fourth down. St. Clair Loyola's defense, again. BPH was able to score on their opening drive of the game, but since then, the visitors have put the clamps on. As the punt nearly blocked, but Mealy able to get it away. Rolls near the 45, down to at the 44 of Blooming Prairie Hayfield. So St. Clair Loyola will now get the ball in BPH territory with 2:49 on the clock. Two timeouts remaining to try to score before halftime. So first and 10 for St. Clair Loyola at the BPH 43-yard line. Shotgun set, empty backfield for Freitag. Four wide. Wilmus goes in motion left to right. Freitag, pressure coming and running for his life. He's going to be able to get back to the line of scrimmage and puts the shoulder into a defender.
2: Freitag on the keeper.
0: The quarterback dishing out some punishment. That's got the Spartan sideline hyped up. They'll run for a gain of, see where they marked him out of bounds. Not as much as I thought. They give him only a yard on that run. So it'll be second down and 9 at the 42-yard line. The Spartans come to the line. Play out of bounds, stop the clock for them, so no need to be in any rush here. Shotgun set again. Second and 9. They give it to Seberg up the middle. He's got some room. He's crossed 40 up near the 35. Down to the 30, just inside the 35. Got a 7-yard pickup. 7.5 as they kind of put it between hash marks. It'll be third and about a yard and a half. They spot the ball kind of halfway between the 34 and 35-yard line. They're on third down. Be right around 2 minutes left in the half by the time they snap the ball. Shotgun set. One receiver wide to each side. Some blockers bunched up on the right side of the line. Give it to Seberg again, and this time he's got nowhere to go. Taken down in the backfield. Three BPH defenders swarming around him.
2: That'll bring up fourth down.
0: As Escamilla and Denherter, the first two in there, and that goes for a loss of about 3 on the play to bring up fourth down. So a very important defensive stop here for BPH to prevent St. Clair Loyola from extending this lead before halftime. If they can get the stop here on fourth down, because I assume the

0: Spartans are going for it. We're at a minute 15 on the clock. 20-7 St. Clair Loyola lead. It's 4th and 4 at the 37. Shotgun set, two receivers to each side. Freitag looking to throw, pressure coming again, heaves it up the left sideline, leaping for it is Seaberg, can't pull it in, incomplete, and a turnover on downs. So it will remain a two-score game. St. Clair Loyola not able to take advantage of good field position. And with 55 seconds left in the half, BPH gets the ball back. We'll see if they take a shot here, go for a home run ball, or just play it safe and head to the locker room. It'll be 1st and 10 for BPH at their own 37. Pistol set, two receivers to each side for Escamilla. Takes the belt high snap, flings it over the left side, complete. Short gain to Meyer.
1: Escamilla's pass complete.
0: Up to the 42-43-yard line, a 6-yard pickup on that one, and now BPH will try to rush up to the line. Pistol set here on 2nd down and 4. Escamilla looking to throw again, this time lobbing it up the near sideline, and it's intercepted. Pass intended for Christian Mealy, streaking up the left sideline, but Carson Preston was right there with him. That was just a timing throw, trying to hopefully get a step on the defender, but Preston was all over Mealy, able to pull it in for the interception. And St. Clair Loyola gets the ball back at their own 34-yard line with 34 seconds left in the half. And looks like St. Clair Loyola will take a timeout. Brought to you by Duffy's BP on West Oakland Avenue in Austin. 34 seconds left in the half. St. Clair Loyola in front of Blooming Prairie Hayfield, 20-7. 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
0: Four seconds left in the first half. St. Clair Loyola in front of Blooming Prairie Hayfield, 20-7 on the Tom Vandenhoevel State Farm scoreboard. As both teams have had some opportunities here late in the half, but the defenses have shut them down. Shotgun set for St. Clair Loyola. Empty backfield for Freitag. Two receivers wide to his right, one to the left. BPH showing blitz, but also with five defenders all standing back at the 50-yard line. Ball is snapped. Freitag wasn't ready for it and has to just dive on top of it.
1: Freitag with the recovery.
0: And now a penalty flag comes out after the play. And it looked like things maybe got a little heated there as Escamilla heads to the sideline.
1: Personal foul against BPH.
0: And we will get a personal foul against BPH. So that moves the ball up to the St. Clair Loyola 46-yard line with 23 seconds left in the half. Shotgun set for St. Clair Loyola, empty backfield, two receivers to the left, one to the right.

0: at the 46-yard line. The Spartans come up to the line. BPH and essentially a prevent defense. They've got four guys lined up about 20 yards deep. And another whistle and another flag comes out. Last minute of this half has been like an NBA final minute. This will go against St. Clair Loyola. Back him up 5 yards.
1: Penalty against the Spartans.
0: And that'll put it on the SCL side of midfield. Empty backfield for Freitag. Here comes the pressure. Quick pass over the left side to Godfrey again. Up the numbers on the left side to the five. Angling to the sideline. Gets out of bounds. He's got the first down yardage up to the 43-yard line.
1: Forced out by Den Herter.
0: Another 8-yard gain for Godfrey. And stops the clock at 12 seconds. St. Clair Loyola just trying to get a couple short to medium gains here and put themselves in position to take a shot here at the end zone right before the half. So they'll have first down at the 43 of BPH. Empty backfield again, ball on the left hash. Two receivers to the right, one to the left. Send Wilmus in motion to the right side. They swing it to him in the right flat. He's up across the 40 to the 35, looking for the sideline, and he's taken down inbounds up to the 32-yard line.
1: Timeout taken by the Spartans.
0: And St. Clair Loyola will take their final timeout to stop the clock at 2 seconds left in the half. Timeout brought to you by Duffy's BP on West Oakland Avenue in Austin. That was a 10-yard gain on the swing pass out to Wilmus. And so it will be at the 33-yard line. This will be the last play of the half, barring a defensive penalty. St. Clair Loyola will try to put it in the end zone right before heading to the break. Spartans will also get the ball to start the third quarter. Blooming Prairie Hayfield scored on their opening drive of the game, which was a very efficient one. But since then, the Spartan defense has put the clamps on them, especially in the running game. And as SCL comes out for, in all likelihood, the final play of the half. Ball's on the right hash. DPH will line up four defenders along the goal line, expecting a Hail Mary here. Shotgun set, three receivers to the right, one to the left. Freitag drops back, pressure coming, steps up, scrambling. Dumps it underneath to Godfrey near the 20-yard line, and he's wrapped up there and will get stopped. It'll be a 13-yard gain. And that will take us into halftime. Midway through this one, St. Clair Loyola 20, Blooming Prairie Hayfield 7. We'll take a break, come back with a look at your first half scoring summary, halftime stats, and a look at some other scores around the area. That's all coming up as we have reached halftime here in Blooming Prairie. Again, St. Clair Loyola 20, Blooming Prairie Hayfield 7. This is high school football on KAUS 1480.
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1: Halftime here in Blooming Prairie with St. Clair Loyola in front of Blooming Prairie Hayfield 20-7. Taking a look at your first half scoring summary as Blooming Prairie Hayfield started things off for us. Very good opening drive for BPH that was capped off by a 15-yard touchdown run for the quarterback Chase Escamilla. Extra point made it a 7-0 BPH lead at 9:39 in the first quarter. St. Clair Loyola then got the ball. Their opening drive, they worked their way down the field and got a touchdown run of their own by Eli Seberg. His was also 15 yards out. Their two-point attempt failed, so that kept Blooming Prairie Hayfield in front 7-6 at 5:22 in the first quarter. BPH next possession went 3 and out, and after starting deep in their own territory, that gave St. Clair Loyola the ball in BPH territory, and they took advantage of the short field, a 4-yard touchdown run for Samuel Freitag. That puts St. Clair Loyola up 12-7 at 2:25 of the first quarter. That was our score at the end of one. BPH, their third possession ended in disaster with a bad snap, a fumble that was recovered by St. Clair Loyola, giving them another short field. And again, the Spartans were able to capitalize this time.

0: They give it to the big boy lineman, Brody McClinton, a 2-yard touchdown run just a few seconds into the second quarter that made it a 20-7 St. Clair Loyola lead. That is our score here at the half. Blooming Prairie Hayfield did have an opportunity in the middle of the second quarter. They had what looked like a 47-yard touchdown for Lucas Denherter, but a penalty called it back, brought it back out to the 15-yard line, and then BPH was not able to put the ball in the end zone, so they came up empty on that possession. And the St. Clair Loyola defense, especially in that second quarter and especially in the run game, has locked up this BPH offense to keep them to just 7 points here at the break. 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We'll take another timeout and come back with a look at some halftime numbers. 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
0: Halftime here in Blooming Prairie. St. Clair Loyola in front of Blooming Prairie Hayfield 20-7 as we take a look at some first half numbers for St. Clair Loyola. Through the air, Samuel Freitag has thrown the ball effectively, 7 of 9 for 119 yards. Ashton Wilmes, his top receiver, 3 catches for 86 yards. Bram Godfrey, 2 catches for 16 yards. On the ground, Blake McClinton with 6 carries for 22 yards. Freitag has run the ball 6 times for 18 yards and a touchdown. Eli Seberg, 4 rushes for 23 yards and a score. And the lineman, Brody McClinton, has a 2-year

0: yard touchdown run. For Blooming Prairie Hayfield, they haven't been able to get much of anything going in the running game. Chase Escamilla has run it three times for 25 yards and a touchdown. Lucas Denherter, six carries for negative 10 yards at the half. Through the air, Escamilla has completed 8 of 16 passes for 93 yards and an interception. Christian Mealy is top receiver, three catches for 44 yards. Denherter had what looked like it was going to be a 47-yard touchdown reception, but it got wiped out by a penalty. Instead, he's got one catch for 31 yards. 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Another timeout here, and then we'll take a look around the area on the Tom Vandenhoevel State Farm scoreboard. At the half, St. Clair Loyola in front of Blooming Prairie Hayfield, 20-7. 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
0: Halftime in Blooming Prairie, St. Clair Loyola in front of Blooming Prairie Hayfield, 20-7. Taking a look at the Tom Vandenhoevel State Farm scoreboard. Some other games of interest around the area with an emphasis on Mower County, where let's take a look at down in Austin, the Austin Packers in a low-scoring game, trailing Plainview Elgin Millville at halftime, 10-2. Meanwhile, Albert Lee on the road in a tough one, trailing Fairmont early in the third quarter, 30-0. Alden Conger, Glenville Emmons in control against Grand Meadow at the half, 20-0. Southland late in the second quarter leads Janesville Waldorf Pemberton, 36-13. And a defensive battle down in Lyle where Leroy Ostrander, Lyle Pacelli, and Mabel Canton are still scoreless early on in the third quarter. Scoreboard update brought to you by Tom Vandenhoevel State Farm, conveniently located Austin Town Center, 17th Street Northwest near Hobby Lobby. As coming up next week, we'll have plenty more high school action for you. Tuesday, we'll be back at it with volleyball coverage for you as Leroy Ostrander will be taking on Grand Meadow. We'll have coverage of that from Leroy. Volleyball action coming up Tuesday night at 7 o'clock here on KUS 1480. Then next Friday night, we'll get our first look on the air at the Southland Rebels as they will be taking on United South Central. We'll have that game coming up 1 week from tonight We will have the

0: Southland Rebels on the air here as again they are in good shape, nearing halftime in front of Janesville Waldorf Pemberton this evening, 36-13. It's 20-7. St. Clair Loyola in front of Blooming Prairie Hayfield here at the half. 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We'll take one more timeout. Come back with the start of the third quarter. This is high school football on KAUS 1480.
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0: 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Just about ready to start the second half here in Blooming Prairie with St. Clair Loyola in front of Blooming Prairie Hayfield, 20-7. St. Clair Loyola will get the ball to start the second half already with a two-score lead. Had an opportunity to try to extend that further before halftime, but neither team was able to take advantage of opportunities, so it remains a 13-point margin.
4: The second half, Wilmes and Seberg deep to receive for the Spartans.
0: So Wilmes and Seberg back to receive the kickoff to start the second half for St. Clair Loyola. As it'll be Bentley Olson kicking it away for BPH. As they get it teed up here on a cool night, but a nice night for football here in Blooming Prairie. We were at 61 degrees at kickoff, now at 50 as we start the second half. Not much wind here this evening. Of course, the first day in what feels like weeks that we actually saw the sun. As they kick it away and we start the second half, Seberg fields the kick at his own 20-yard line, up the numbers on the far side, cross 25 to the 30. Flag came in way up near midfield.
4: Dan Herter in on the tackle.
0: So the return went to the 31-yard line.
4: Holding penalty against the Spartans.
0: We get a hold against St. Clair Loyola, so that will back them up. Really not quite as good return on the kick. As it will be put down at the 21-yard line is where St. Clair Loyola will begin this possession. First and 10.

0: And shotgun set. They put four receivers out to the left side, one to the right. Empty backfield for Freitag. Quick pass over the left side, a screen to Seberg, but all over it is Jesse Mealy, who takes him down in the backfield. Loss of three on the play, back to the 18-yard line. So tried the receiver screen. BPH was ready for it. It'll be second down and 13 from the 18-yard line. Shotgun set for the Spartans. Ball on the left hash, one receiver to each side. They give it to Seberg, up the middle, across the 20, ahead to the 25, knocked down. Up at the 26-yard line is where they'll put him down after an 8-yard pickup.
1: BPH fans, it's third down.
0: And it will be third and 5. At about the 26-yard line. Barnes come up to the line. Empty backfield for Freitag. Two receivers to his right, one to his left. Ball centered between the hashes. Looking to throw. Pressure coming. Fires it over the right. That's complete for a first down. And more across 35 up the 40 along the far sideline. Goes Brock Prang.
1: Gimbel with the force out.
0: And he's marked out of bounds at the 43-yard line. About a 17-yard pickup on the play. And it'll be first down for St. Clair Loyola at their own 43-yard line. Shotgun set again. Ball on the right hash for Freitag. They give it to Seberg. Right around the left side looking for some room. Now able to turn upfield to the 45 to the 50. Dragging defenders with him into BPH territory. All the way up to the BPH 42-yard line. That's a 15-yard run on the play for Seberg. Defender had a hold of his jersey, and Seberg just kept pulling him along. First and 10 to the BPH 42-yard line. 10:09 left in the third quarter. St. Clair Loyola with a 20-7 lead, opening drive of the third quarter. Shotgun set, two receivers to the left, one to the right, ball on the left hash. It's time they give it to McClinton up the middle, and he lowers the shoulder into the defender, flowing forward up to about the 35-yard line. 7-yard pickup on that play. We'll make it second down and 3. St. Clair Loyola has been able to run the ball pretty effectively tonight. Second and 3 at the 35. Shotgun set. They give it to McClinton again. Up the middle. This time he's stuffed.
1: McClinton on the carry.
0: Stood up at the line of scrimmage.
1: Naylor in on the stop.
0: Naylor making the play. That goes for no gain. So that'll bring up 3rd and 3 from the 35. Over here on the BPH sideline, David Pincava getting tended to. He was clearly in a bit of pain. Looks like maybe they're looking at his left shoulder there. As it's 3rd and 3 here for St. Clair Loyola at the 35. Hand off to Wilmus, ring around the right edge, trying to turn the corner, and he's able to. He gets up ahead for the first down. Up to the 31-yard line. Needed 3, got 4.
1: Stop with Lee.
0: So once again, a lot of that jet sweep action for Wilmus. Trying to make that defense run side to side. And it's 1st and 10 for St. Clair Loyola at the BPH 31-yard line. 8:18 left in the third quarter.

0: A 20-7 St. Clair Loyola lead. Their opening drive here of the second half has been a good one so far. Empty backfield this time for Freitag. Two receivers to each side. Ball on the right hash. They send McClinton in motion, handed to him, and he is taken down quickly in the backfield. There's Denherter and Escamita once again, as that goes all the way back to the 37-yard line. Loss of six on the play. So it'll be second and 16 back at the 37. So the Spartans come up to the line. Shotgun set again. Two receivers to the left, one to the right. Empty backfield. They send McClinton in motion. Freitag ran into him and then gets taken down. Naylor again on the stop with Denherter. That goes for a loss of three more back to the 40-yard line. So St. Clair Loyola had been moving the ball pretty well, but now back-to-back negative plays make it third and 19. Third and 19 at the 40. Empty backfield for Freitag. Two receivers to the right, one to the left. Wilmes goes in motion to the right side. Freitag rolling to his right, looking to throw. Steps up. Pressure coming. Heaves it down the far side into coverage and incomplete. Looking for Seberg. A few BPH defenders were in the area, but Gimbel, the one who ultimately breaks it up. And it brings up fourth down and long. Now, this is a weird spot on the field. On fourth and long, you would generally punt, but at the 40-yard line, it wouldn't take much for that punt to turn into a touchback. They are going to go ahead and kick it, though.
1: McClinton in the punt. Gimbel.
0: So St. Clair Loyola had been moving the ball pretty well on this drive, but it stalls out here. And the BPH defense gets a stop as McClinton's punt will go over the head of Gimbel and into the end zone for a touchback.
1: Punt goes into the end zone for a touchback. BPH takes over first and 10.
0: So a successful start to the half for the BPH defense. They get the ball back with 6:19 left in the third quarter, still trailing 20-7. We had plenty of scoring in the first quarter, but our last touchdown came 4 seconds into the second period. Since then, neither offense has been able to find the end zone. BPH will try to get something going here. They have had absolutely no success tonight running the football. Mixed results trying to throw it. First and 10 at their own 20-yard line. Shotgun set, two receivers to the right, one to the left. They send a man in motion. Escamilla swings it over the right side to Jesse Mealy. In the backfield, makes a man miss, gets up ahead across 25.
1: Swing pass complete to Jesse Mealy.
0: To about the 26-yard line, a 6-yard pickup for Mealy. And it'll be second down and 4 at the 26-yard line. Shotgun set on second down, 4 wide. They send Mealy in motion. They fake it to him. Escamilla keeping it up the middle, fighting ahead, pushing forward. He's got the first down and then some. Across the 35 up to the 37-yard line. An 11-yard run there for Escamilla.
1: Tackle, but spot that ball. Move them chains. That's a BPH football. First down.
0: Far and away the most successful run BPH has had since Escamilla's 15-yard touchdown in the first quarter. First and 10 at their own 36-yard line. Escamilla in the gun again. They send Mealy in motion from left to right. Quick pass over the left side. Goes off the hands of Meyer and incomplete.
1: Escamilla's pass intended for Meyer is incomplete.
0: And that'll bring up second and 10.

0: Ball at the 36-yard line. Shotgun set on second and 10. Again, two wide to each side. Den Herter in the backfield with the quarterback, Escamilla. Takes the belt, high snap, fakes it, fumbles as he tried to pull it back in, able to fall back on top of it. There's a little read option there and maybe a little indecisive as he tried to pull it back but got knocked loose. And that goes for a loss of 3 on the play back to the 33-yard line. So now 3rd and 13. Shotgun set again. Escamilla looking to throw. Has time. Drifting. Now going down the middle of the field and nearly intercepted. It goes through the hands of the defender, Godfrey, as it was intended for Gimble. Dangerous throw over the middle of the field. Incomplete and brings up 4th down. And now BPH will bring on the punt team.
1: Jesse Neely in the punt.
0: He's been a little off on some of those throws, and credit the St. Clair Loyola defense. They have been fantastic most of the night. Seberg back to receive for the Spartans as Neely, decent punt. Bounces at the 45, takes a BPH roll down inside the 35 and stopped right at the 35-yard line is where Den Herter will down it.
1: Neely's 32-yard punt down.
0: So St. Clair Loyola gets the ball back at their own 35-yard line, still leading 20-7 with just under 4.5 minutes left in the third quarter. As BPH defense will look to get another stop, and then they've got to find a way to start getting some offense going because that clock's going to start getting real low real quick. So, 1st and 10 for St. Clair Loyola at their own 35-yard line. Shotgun set, empty backfield. Man in motion, they run the option to the left side. Freitag keeps it himself across the 40, up to the 42-yard line, 7-yard run.
1: Stop for
0: a little speed option there over to the left side, and good read by Freitag to keep it himself and dart ahead for a 7-yard pickup. And it'll be 2nd down and 3 at their own 42-yard line. Spartans in their white tops, blue numbers, blue pants, white helmets, Blooming Prairie hayfield, and all black and white. Freitag in the gun, empty backfield on 2nd and 3. Man in motion, they give it to Wilmus on another jet sweep around the right side, angling, and he stopped shy of the 6. Oh, no, he got 3 and able to get up ahead on second effort as Jesse Mealy had grabbed him, kind of spun him around and tried to throw him down, but he kept his feet and was able to keep going up ahead across the 46-yard line, a 4-yard gain and a 1st down. Great balance there by Wilmus to keep his feet. So 1st and 10 for St. Clair Loyola at their own 46-yard line. Shotgun set again, ball on the right hash. One back in the backfield is McClinton. One receiver wide to each side. Send Wilmus in motion. They give it to him up the middle and up ahead right near midfield is where he gets cut down this time.
1: Den Herter on the tackle.
0: 4-yard pickup and yet another tackle for Lucas Den Herter. And it'll be 2nd down and 6 right at midfield. Now 2:45 left in the third quarter. St. Clair Loyola in front 20-7. Shotgun set again, ball on the right hash, two receivers to the right, one to the left, empty backfield for Freitag, looking to throw, pressure comes, steps up, dumps it off underneath, got hit right after he got it away, that's complete to McClinton.

0: up to the 47-yard line, about a 3-yard gain on the play. Freitag took a little bit of punishment after getting the ball away.
1: PPH fans, it's third down.
0: So third down and 3 from the 47 of Blooming Prairie Hayfield. Empty backfield again for Freitag. Two receivers to his right, one to his left. Looking to throw. Quick pass over the left side. That's complete for a first down. To
1: pass complete to Preston.
0: Preston.
1: Scooter in on the stop.
0: Up to the 43-yard line. That'll be a 4-yard gain and a first down.
1: First down.
0: So that's been effective for St. Clair Loyola when they just kind of dink and dunk a little bit. Just move the ball up another yard. We've had some adventures spotting the football here tonight. First and 10 at the 42-yard line. Empty backfield, ball on the left hash. Wilmus in motion. They run another speed option, this time to the right, and Freitag keeps it himself. Should have pitched it as he is taken down for a loss. Back to the 44-yard line. Loss of 2 on the play. And it'll be second and 13 after a loss of 3. Ball at the 45-yard line. Coming up on 30 seconds left in the third quarter. Shotgun set, second and 13 at the 45. Empty backfield again for Freitag. Looking to throw, pressure coming, drifting back, and he escapes the first man, keeps his feet, now rolling to his right, looking to go downfield, takes a big hit, ball comes out.
1: Fumble.
0: We've got a fumble right at midfield. As Freitag escaped the first pass rusher, but then took a big blast from behind by the second man that knocked the ball loose. And we've got a man down. I think that
1: officials timeout on the field.
0: I believe that is Freitag who is down on the field as he got blasted from behind on that play. It's a clean hit, but a hard one. And now he pops up to his feet and walks up under his own power, but he got punished at the end of that play. I believe St. Clair Loyola was able to get the ball back on that. So they put the ball at the 50-yard line. It's a loss of 5 on the play, and it's now third and long.
1: Spartans recover.
0: Now, Freitag will presumably be off for at least one play. And so it will be Bram Godfrey at quarterback, but first, the clock runs out.
1: And that'll bring us to the end of the third quarter. The score. St. Clair
0: Loyola. Quite a play there at the end of the third quarter, but we have reached the end of the period. We head to the fourth. St. Clair Loyola leads Blooming Prairie Hayfield 20-7. Back with the fourth quarter, this is high school football on KAUS 1480.
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0: Start of the fourth quarter here in Blooming Prairie. St. Clair Loyola in front of Blooming Prairie Hayfield, 20-7. Andrew Lacey, glad to have you along with us.

0: for this one. And St. Clair Loyola trying to pick up a big win here. They hit into the back half of the schedule. NCL sitting at 2-2 on the year. BPH at 3-1. Bram Godfrey will be in at quarterback here on third and long after Freitag got blasted on the final play of the third quarter. So Bram Godfrey at quarterback. It's 3rd and 17 at midfield. Godfrey rolling to his left, looking to throw. Floats it down the left side and incomplete as the receiver Seberg slipped, lost his footing, and Christian Mealy knocks it down, and it will bring up fourth down. So another punt here from St. Clair Loyola is again. The way this game started looked like it was going to be a high-scoring game, but we have not had any points put on the board since the first play of the second quarter. As McClinton punts it away, high, wobbly kick. Takes a BPH roll and is down just inside the 30-yard line. And so BPH will get it at their own 28.
1: First and 10.
0: So first and 10 for Blooming Prairie Hayfield, still trailing 20-7. They've got 11:43 left in regulation. BPH has got to find a way to get some points on the board. So first and 10 at their own 28. Shotgun set for Escamilla. Ball on the right hash. Two receivers to the left. One to the right. Send a man in motion. Will play action over the right side. Nobody home.
1: Escamilla's pass intended for
0: incomplete.
1: Ball's incomplete.
0: Looked like maybe a miscommunication on the play there, because first of all, the play action fake, there was nobody there to even fake the handoff to. And then nobody really home on the throw. It'll bring up 2nd and 10 at the 28-yard line. Gimble goes in motion right to left. Escamilla, quick pass over to Gimble on the left side. Completed the 30 and angles to the near sideline. Out of bounds.
1: Complete to Gimble. Seaburn forces him out of bounds.
0: At the 36-yard line, it's a gain of 8 on the play. And we'll make it a very manageable 3rd and 2. From the 36-yard line. Escamilla in the gun. Looks to the near sideline for signals. St. Clair Loyola will make some adjustments on their defense. Fake the handoff. Escamilla keeps it himself up ahead, and he is shy of the stick.
1: Schmidt in on the
0: tackle. 1 yard gain on the play. Schmidt on the stop, and it's going to be 4th and 1. And it's decision time for Blooming Prairie Hayfield. They will keep the offense on the field. Big 4th and 1 here at their own 37-yard line. Shotgun set. Escamilla looking to throw. Quick pass left side, batted down at the line of scrimmage, incomplete. That was Christian Barker, got a hand on the ball, knocks it down. A huge incompletion. That's a turnover on downs. And St. Clair Loyola will now get the ball at the Blooming Prairie Hayfield 37-yard line. Huge opportunity for the Spartans here. They try to come up with a dagger. Freitag back into the huddle after missing a play after taking a huge hit on the final play of the third quarter. He'll go up under center. Offset I formation. They hand it off up the middle to McClinton. Angles out to the right side. That's Brody McClinton, the big

0: man up to the 31-yard line. With the tackle. About a 6-yard gain for Brody McClinton. The big 185-pound senior lineman who has been living in the backfield on the defensive side. Helped shut down this BPH running game. It's his second carry tonight. He did get a short touchdown early on, and he's going to be at the tailback again as they go up under center. They give it to McClinton again up the middle. This time bounces off a couple defenders, fighting forward, and it takes nearly the entire BPH defense to stop him after a gain of one up to the 30-yard line. So it'll be third down.
1: It's third down.
0: And about three to go. Ball at the 30-yard line. Under 10 minutes left to play. A 20-7 Loyola St. Clair lead. So they'll take their time in the huddle here. And maybe starting to burn some clock, and it looks like they're going to let it run down and probably take time out as Freitag is in no hurry to get back to the huddle. So back judge starts counting down, and St. Clair Loyola will take their first time out. Stops the clock at 9:17 left to go. 20-7, St. Clair Loyola in front. Timeout brought to you by Duffy's BP on West Oakland Avenue in Austin. This is high school football on KAUS.
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0: 9:15 left to play. St. Clair Loyola in front of Blooming Prairie Hayfield, 20-7. Out of the timeout, the Spartans will have third down and three at the BPH 30-yard line. Empty backfield for Freitag in the shotgun. Two receivers to the left, one to the right. Looking to throw. Quick pass over the middle. Bobbled, but Wilmus able to get it secured and hang on for the first down up to the 24-yard line on a 6-yard gain. So first and 10 for St. Clair Loyola up to about the 18-yard line. We will be under 9 minutes to go when they snap the ball again as the Spartans now looking to burn through as much clock as they can here to try to help put this game away. Shotgun set, one receiver to each side. McClinton in the backfield with Freitag. They give it to him up the middle. He's got a hole across 20, 25. And shooting ahead near the 10-yard line goes Blake McClinton.
1: Minor with the tackle.
0: He's got the first down. They mark him at, looks like, the 12-yard line. An 11-yard run on that one. And a fresh set of downs for St. Clair Loyola. It's very methodical here after getting the turnover on downs in BPH territory. Shotgun set, one receiver wide to each side. Clinton in the backfield with Freitag.

0: who will wait for the back judge to start his countdown. Now the line gets set. Hand off to McClinton again, and this time not much room.
1: McClinton on the carry.
0: So he'll get only about a yard or so. With Caden Maley on the stop.
1: And Naylor in on the stop.
0: And a 1 yard pickup on that play, but most importantly for St. Clair Loyola, it keeps the clock moving. We'll be under 7.5 to go by the time they snap it next. For Blooming Prairie Hayfield, they've got a kind of a tough stretch here in the schedule after tonight. Next up, they've got to take on Waterville, Elysian, Morristown next week. 2nd and 9 for St. Clair Loyola. Quick pass over the left side along the sideline goes Preston.
1: Pass complete to Preston.
0: Short gain up to, see where they marked him.
1: Miner in on the stop.
0: At the 8 yard line.
1: BPA fans, it's third down.
0: Short gain of about 3 on the play. Did go out of bounds on that, so it stopped the clock. It's 3rd and 6 at the 8 yard line. Shotgun set. Run the sweep around the right side with Wilmus. Across the 5, angling to the goal line, and he's in for a St. Clair Loyola touchdown. 8 yard run on the play for Ashton Wilmus. And it is a 3-score lead for the visiting team. Just under 7 minutes to play. So line up for the 2-point attempt. Freitag rolling to his right, looking to throw into the end zone to Wilmus. Caught. 2-point conversion is good. And with 6:59 left to play, St. Clair Loyola now leads Blooming Prairie Hayfield 28-7 here on KUS AM 1480, Austin, Minnesota.
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0: .6:59 left to go. St. Clair Loyola now in front of Blooming Prairie Hayfield 28-7 after the Ashton Wilmus rushing touchdown. Makes it a 3-score lead for the visiting Spartans. As they tee it up to kick it back to Blooming Prairie Hayfield. Christian Mealy fields it near his own 25, up to the 30, along the numbers on the left side to the 35-yard line is where he's taken down. First and 10 for BPH at their own 35-yard line. 6:52 to go. They need 3 touchdowns. They're going to have to work quickly and trying to get some big plays here. Escamilla, now pistol depth, 2 receivers to each side. Denherter in the backfield. Looking to throw, pressure coming. Screen pass to Denherter along the left side. Across 35, fighting ahead, and he stopped just shy of the 40, up to the 39-yard line. 3-yard pickup for Denherter. As Leffler made the stop. And it'll be 2nd down.

0: Incompletion stops the clock at 6:16. They're on third down, their own 40-yard line. Six to go. Escamilla, quick pass over the right side. That's complete for a first down to Jesse Mealy. And he's across midfield.
1: Pass complete to
0: up
1: Jesse
0: to
1: Mealy.
0: The 48-yard line. 12-yard gain and a first down.
1: That's a BPH football. First down. Sponsored by Irish Eye Studio.
0: So first and 10 from the St. Clair Loyola 48-yard line. Shotgun set. Escamilla to throw again. Quick pass over the left side. Again, complete to Jesse Mealy. Angling to the left side. Steps through one tackle. Sheds another across the 40. Gets out of bounds to stop the clock up at the 37-yard line of St. Clair Loyola. That's an 11-yard pickup for Jesse Mealy.
1: First down.
0: And another first down for BPH. 5:55 left to go. Shotgun set, first and 10 at the 37. Escamilla to throw again. Pressure coming, rolling to his right. Looking downfield, fires it. He's got a man, that's complete. That's Meyer down inside the 10. And Meyer is slow getting up. He's down inside the 10, looks like about the 7-yard line, I believe. About a 30-yard gain there.
1: As
0: Escamilla was under pressure, rolled it out to his right, fired it downfield, able to find Meyer, who had gotten behind the defender, who maybe was keeping his eyes a little too much on the quarterback. Knocked out of bounds down there and still on the ground, and looks like something with a leg. 5:45 left to go. 28-7, the St. Clair Loyola lead. Taking a look while we have a moment at some of the other scores around the area. Down in Austin, apparently the Packers have gotten two safeties tonight as Austin trails Plainview Elgin Millville 18-4. Not a score you see a whole lot of. Fairmont and Albert Lee have gone final. Fairmont beats Albert Lee 45-6 tonight. Also now a final score, Alden Conger Glenville Emmons defeats Grand Meadow 36-8. Leroy Ostrander Lyle Pacelli has found their offense in the second half. They lead Mabel Canton in the fourth quarter 23-6 with about 9 minutes to go. And late in the third quarter, Southland in control against Janesville Waldorf Pemberton 42-13. Man, Jackson Meyer, not what you want to see as he's being helped off the field, putting absolutely no weight on his left foot. Well, now he will a little bit, but certainly some kind of left foot or leg injury for Meyer, and the way he's being helped off the field, I'd imagine his night is over. First and goal for BPH at the 7-yard line. Escamilla rolling to his left, looking to the end zone, floats it in. Touchdown, Jesse Mealy.
1: Jesse Mealy for a touchdown.
0: Just a little rollout over to the left side. Escamilla floats it in over the defender. Mealy got the separation he needed, and he pulls it in for the touchdown. As they line up to kick the extra point. Mealy the kicker, Escamilla the holder. Snap down, kick up, and
1: the PAT
0: through.
1: Is good.
0: So the extra point is good, and with 5:38 left to play, that cuts St. Clair Loyola's lead down to 28-14.

0: 15. PPH not done just yet. Stick with us. 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
2: Bergen will miss.
0: 5:38 left to play. St. Clair Loyola now leading Blooming Prairie Hayfield 28-14 after Escamilla connected with Jesse Mealy on the touchdown. And now we'll
2: Jesse Mealy in the kickoff.
0: Presumably have an onside kick attempt. Certainly that's what St. Clair Loyola is expecting, as they've got everybody up close. Mealy on the ground, and there it is, 10 yards, and PPH recovers. Perfectly executed onside kick. Could not ask for that to work any better, as Denherter actually got out a little in front of the ball, standing just on the St. Clair Loyola side of the 50-yard line, as the kick was a slow roller, and pretty much the second it got to that 10-yard mark, Denherter able to fall on it. And so Blooming Prairie Hayfield making things interesting. They've got the ball back at the St. Clair Loyola 49-yard line, 5:34 left to play, and BPH still has all three of their timeouts. Pistol set here with two receivers wide to each side. Escamilla to throw, quick pass left side. Gimble bobbles it, and it's intercepted into the hands of Preston. As Gimble, the throw was maybe a little bit behind him. He bobbled it a little bit, took a hit. That popped the ball up into the air and right into the arms of Carson Preston, who he is now a little slow getting up. And now he's up, and he will be limping off to the field. By the way, Jackson Meyer here on the BPH bench is lying on the bench with his left leg elevated and his knee wrapped in ice, so certainly his night is done after he went off after a big play for BPH on their last drive. But big swing there as BPH recovered the onside kick, but then an interception on a bobbled pass. And St. Clair Loyola will try to grind out as much of this clock as they can. Big Brody McClinton back in the backfield again. Excuse me, no, that is Blake McClinton.
2: And McClinton on the carry.
0: He's up for a in to the 46-yard line.
2: BPH
0: and BPH will use their first timeout, brought to you by Duffy's BP on West Oakland Avenue in Austin. 5:22 to go. St. Clair Loyola in front 28-14 here on KAUS.
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0: 5:22 left to play. St. Clair Loyola in front of Blooming Prairie Hayfield, 28-14. BPH with two timeouts remaining is just a huge swing as BPH recovered an onside kick, but then on the next play, pass was bobbled, knocked free, and Carson Preston came up with an interception for St. Clair Loyola to get it back. They've got second and six at their own 46. Handoff to McClinton. Lunges ahead, and that's going to be marked down at the 50-yard line, a four-yard gain to bring up third down and two.
2: Get on the tackle. Timeout.
0: And BPH will use its second timeout. 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
0: 5:08 left to go. St. Clair Loyola in front of Blooming Prairie Hayfield, 28-14. BPH has one timeout remaining. 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It'll be 3rd and 2 for St. Clair Loyola at midfield. Blooming Prairie Hayfield needing a stop. 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Everybody bunched up close to the line. Quarterback sneak, and he's got the first down. Good push up front by the Spartan line, and that will be enough to move the chains.
2: That run good enough for a Spartan first down.
0: So we'll be 1st and 10 for St. Clair Loyola at the BPH 47-yard line, and BPH will go ahead and use their final timeout with 5:03 to go. 28-14 St. Clair Loyola in front. 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
0: .03 left to go. St. Clair Loyola in front of Blooming Prairie Hayfield, 28-14. BPH now out of timeouts. St. Clair Loyola with 1st and 10 at the BPH 47-yard line. So now for the Spartans, it's about how much time can you burn off this clock while keeping the chains moving. Everybody bunched tight to the line. Single back set. McClinton up the middle. Short gain.
2: McClinton on the carry.
0: And they give him only a yard to the 46.
2: Lee.
0: Second and 9. And it's now the Spartans. We'll take their sweet time and let that clock run. St. Clair Loyola will have Blue Earth back at home next week. Then they'll finish out the season with back-to-back tough games against Waterville, Elysian, Morristown, and Fillmore Central. 2nd and 9, they run a sweep around the left side for McClinton, makes a man miss, turns up field, and slides down to McClinton stay in bounds.
2: Denverter in on the stop.
0: Up to the 44-yard line after a 2-yard gain. But he stayed in bounds to keep the clock running.
2: BPH fans, it's 3rd down.
0: For BPH, their toughest game remaining on the schedule after tonight will be next week when they take on Waterville, Elysian, Morristown. Then they'll finish the regular season with Janesville, Waldorf, Pemberton, and Medford as their final 2 games. So we are under 3.5 minutes to go. 3rd and 7 at the 44-yard line. McClinton takes it again up the middle, pushing forward, and I believe that's enough for a 1st down.
2: McClinton on the carry.
0: That moves the chains. So he got up to the 36-yard line, gain of about 8. And that's going to allow the Spartans to just keep burning through this clock.

0: We are under 3 minutes remaining now. First and 10 at the 36. It's time for Itag keeps it himself. Quarterback bootleg. Sheds one tackler and gets up to the 34 for about a 2 yard pickup. And this will take us under 2 minutes to go. And here on KAUS, we'll be down in Adams next week. Get the Southland Rebels on the air as they will be taking on United South Central. Also join me for some high school volleyball next week. Tuesday night I'll be in Leroy with Leroy Ostrander taking on Grand Meadow. High school volleyball Tuesday night here on KAUS. Second and 8 for St. Clair Loyola at the 34-yard line. And in this single back set, they give it to McClinton, right to the right side, up ahead for another short gain. Up to the 32, two more yards on the ground.
1: McClinton on the carry. Nelson with the tackle.
0: It'll be third down and 6 from the 32-yard line. There's just enough time on the clock that St. Clair Loyola can't go victory formation. But one more first down would put the game away. Third and 6 at the 32, under a minute to go. And a timeout.
1: Timeout. Taken by the Spartans.
0: With 51 seconds remaining. Timeout brought to you by Duffy's BP, West Oakland Avenue in Austin. 28-14, St. Clair Loyola in front here on KAUS.
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0: 51 seconds left to go. St. Clair Loyola putting the finishing touches on this one as they lead Blooming Prairie Hayfield 28-14. And the timeout. SCL will have third down and 6 at the BPH 32-yard line. So they spoil homecoming night for Blooming Prairie. Hayfield's homecoming will be next week when they have a tough matchup with Waterville Elysian Morristown. Third and 6 for St. Clair Loyola. Shotgun set, one receiver to each side. Jet sweep here, left side to Seberg, and not much there. He got only about a yard on the play.
1: Gimble in on the stop.
0: And so St. Clair Loyola will... Well, they can either punt it or they can try to... On fourth down, try to snap it deep and run around in the backfield to try to eat up what little bit they're going to have left on the clock. As the Spartans all huddled up over by their sideline, we'll see if they use that last timeout or just take the delay of game. And, well, they actually did manage to use up the last of the clock there. Did not need to snap it another time as the clock runs down to zeros. And St. Clair Loyola comes.

0: Up with the win tonight. They defeat Blooming Prairie Hayfield. Your final score, St. Clair Loyola 28, Blooming Prairie Hayfield 14. We'll take a break, come back, and wrap things up. This is high school football on KAUS. 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
0: Back one last time tonight from Blooming Prairie as St. Clair Loyola spoils homecoming for Blooming Prairie Hayfield as they come up with a road win tonight by a score of 28-14. The St. Clair Loyola defense was just very stout here tonight and did not give Blooming Prairie Hayfield much of anything on the offensive side. As we take a look at some final numbers in this game, for St. Clair Loyola, through the air, Samuel Freitag completed 13 of 16 passes for 149 yards. Ashton Wilmes, his top receiver, four catches for 92 yards. On the ground, Blake McClinton carried the ball 17 times for 56 yards. Ashton Wilmes, nine rushes for 38 yards and a touchdown. Samuel Freitag, 11 carries for 23 yards and a score. Eli Seberg, seven rushes for 47 yards and a touchdown. Brody McClinton carried the ball three times for 9 yards and a touchdown. For Blooming Prairie Hayfield, again, they were not able to get much of anything going on the ground tonight. Chase Escamilla, six rushes for 34 yards and a touchdown. Lucas Denherter, six carries for minus 10 yards tonight. Through the air, Escamilla completed 15 of 29 passes, 170 yards. Touchdown and two interceptions. Jesse Mealy is top receiver, four catches, 36 yards and a score. Jackson Meyer had four catches for 47 yards. Christian Mealy, three catches for 44 yards. 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As St. Clair Loyola improves to 3-2 on the year, while Blooming Prairie Hayfield falls to 3-2. They will again have a tough matchup next week against Waterville Elysian Morristown. Once again, one last check of the scoreboard around the area. They have gone final in Austin as the Packers come up short in a low-scoring game. They fall to Plainview Elgin Millville 18-12. Albert Lee was defeated tonight by Fairmont 45-6. Around the rest of Mower County this evening, Grand Meadow fell to a very tough Alden Conger Glenville Emmons squad 36-8. Leroy Ostrander, Lyle Pacelli took down Mabel Canton 23-14. And I think it's been a little bit since we've had a score update on this one, but at last update we had, Southland was in control against Janesville Waldorf Pemberton 42-13. 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So once again, your final score tonight, St. Clair Loyola defeats Blooming Prairie Hayfield 28-14. Join me next week first for some high school volleyball on Tuesday night. We'll have Leroy Ostrander hosting Grand Meadow Tuesday evening in Leroy. Then our high school football next week will be in Adams as Southland will be hosting United South Central. We'll have that for you 1 week from tonight here on KAUS. But once again, St. Clair Loyola wins tonight over Blooming Prairie Hayfield 28-14. course, tune in for Gopher football tomorrow here on KAUS.

0: as they take on Michigan in the 100th battle for the Little Brown Jug. Pregame tomorrow morning at 9 a.m., kickoff at 11. And then tomorrow evening, we'll have the Minnesota Wild, their home opener against the Boston Bruins. Pregame at 6:45, puck drops at 7, as we've got a Gopher football Wild hockey doubleheader tomorrow here on KAUS. But that's going to do it for me for this evening. Thank you, as always, for being along with us. My name's Andrew Lacey. This has been high school football coverage on KAUS 1480. Have a great weekend.
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2: 2-0 in conference play. Boy, this should be a fun one. We're excited about it, so we got to get a little bit of insight into this Mississippi State program to help us do that. Brian Haydad, Sports Talk Mississippi, joins us here on Game Night. And, Brian, thanks so much for your time. Appreciate you. They got the victory over Missouri. They were a ranked team. How important is this stretch right now for Mississippi State? They got Bama, LSU, Oklahoma, Texas. This is the meaty part of their schedule. How important is this stretch?
3: Yeah, you know, you think about the way the schedule set up for Mississippi State. There was always a chance they could be 4-0 coming into this stretch. But, man, these next four games is difficult as anybody in the country. Although, you know, in the past few weeks we've seen Oklahoma. They're not exactly the team we thought they were going to be preseason, but that's still a talented football team that you're going to have to play in a few weeks. You know, with State being 4-0 and what they can be this year with the way Kamario Taylor is playing, they need to find a way to win at least one of these games and maybe two of them. If they can be 6-2 at the start of the month of November, they're going to be right there in the college football playoff discussion. So I think they can beat Oklahoma right now. This game tomorrow is probably their second best chance at a win. It'll be really tough to go on the road and beat an LSU or beat a Texas. You've got Alabama at home. You should have a big crowd. This town has been buzzing for the past 24 hours, and so this is a great opportunity for Mississippi State to kick off this really tough stretch with a win.
4: Brian, take us inside the X's and O's. Why is this the more favorable matchup for Mississippi State here in the month of October?
3: Well, obviously, you know, it starts with it being a home game. You know, the Oklahoma game, I think that's a good matchup. That's also at home. At LSU, I mean, Tiger Stadium has been a place where I refer to it as a place where maroon and white dreams go to die through the years. The state has just never had a lot of success in

0: enriches the lives of one's family, and allows shelters to help more animals awaiting care. 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

0: run game a time or two before. And so that's where I do look at the ability to run the football by the San Francisco 49ers, who are fifth in run block win rate. And I say maybe that's an area where you can exploit this 32nd ranked run defense of the Denver Broncos. But additionally, I know that Nick Bosa is not going to play in this game. This defense is banged up. Not only can the Denver Broncos not stop the run, they also really can't run the ball. They're averaging just 81 yards per game on the ground. And that's an area that we know the Niners defensive line. It doesn't matter who they trot out there, what the name is on the back of the jersey. They are going to stop the run. And so that's where this game, I think, is ultimately going to come down to Brock Purdy v. Bo Nix. And give me Purdy.
1: Yeah, I mean, give me Purdy as well. And for the 49ers, what they do, they just bring in guys that fit with what they do. So you're right. It doesn't matter what the name on the back of the jersey is. The 49ers defense fits with what the 49ers do, and that's why they're able to play at such a high level. That's not the only really good game coming up this weekend. We'll actually preview some of them next here on Game Night on ESPN Radio on the all-new ESPN app.
2: Coming up on the Monday edition of Unsportsmanlike with Evan Cohen, Chris Canty, and me, Michelle Smallman. Even though the Falcons and Saints are both 1-2, I'll tell you why the winner of this game will set themselves up for a playoff run. It's Unsportsmanlike, 6 a.m. Eastern, right here on ESPN Radio, ESPN2, and ESPNU.
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0: Hey, O'Brien, a thriller in Blacksburg. Virginia Tech opened this Friday night ACC showdown on a 14-0 run, but Pitt clawed back, even with starting quarterback Mason Heinschel watching from the sidelines on crutches. Hokies all set up for a game-winning field goal, 2 seconds.

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0: You think they will? What will be the message? What will you say about the program moving forward?
1: I think they're in really good shape to get in the playoff. I mean, now the danger is they turn around and have to go to Washington next week, and they always struggle going to the West Coast. So that's why I think this is a really important game. That's why I think if you can win this game and then set it, that sets you up for the rest of the season. There may be some traps out there, but it puts you in a situation. Now, you win on Saturday, you are in really good shape to get in the playoff.
0: I like it. I like it a lot. John Bonacamp calling his shot right there on game night. Remember, mark it down, post the note, do what you got to do.
2: They call him the wise owl for a reason, Q Myers.
0: Hey,
2: put that one out there on the record.
0: Hey, man, look, I'm not going to go against any wise owl, right? It doesn't sound too smart if I do that. So, John, fantastic stuff. Thanks so much for giving us some time. Appreciate you here on game night.
1: Appreciate you having me on. Thanks.
0: Absolutely. Good stuff right there from John. And, yeah, why would I go against the wise owl?
2: No, you can't go against the wise owl because then you would endure the wrath. For those who know, you know, out there in Iowa City. And, of course, a true John Bonacamp experience would not be complete without a red Powerade. I only have blue in front of me right now, Q. But we appreciate John joining us. Of course, longtime sports editor over at the Burlington Hawkeye, now does some stuff for the AP as well. He has seen a lot in Iowa City. I am not going to go as far as to say that the Hawkeyes are going to upset Ohio State Saturday afternoon.
0: Right.
2: I do think, and I know Sister Sledge feels the same way, I do think that the 13.5 point spread is a lot. At the same time, in my 3 years covering this team and my 10-plus years being a fan of this team since I covered them, I've seen them lose by 2 touchdowns in games where they probably shouldn't have. And so that's where I really don't know what to expect in this game. What I can assure you is that Caitlin Clark as the game day picker, it's going to be Timothée Chalamet 2.0. I hope you're all ready. She's going to show up with receipts. She's going to show up with stats and figures, unlike seen anywhere else outside of game night on ESPN Radio with Mia O'Brien and Q Myers.
0: All I'm going to say is Jeremiah Smith is a problem.
2: Yeah,
0: nothing else needs to be said. Jeremiah Smith is a problem. So kids, buckle up. She's Mia O'Brien. I'm Q Myers. It's game night on ESPN Radio on the all-new ESPN app. Speaking of buckle up, the WNBA, the Final Four is set. That's next on game night on ESPN Radio, the all-new ESPN app, SiriusXM Channel 80, and tune in.
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0: 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Natalie's gonna know with what how to counter what Becky does. So, yeah, look up, buckle up. This is gonna be a fun one.
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1: I'm Mia O'Brien. The semifinals of the WNBA playoffs are set. In a win or go home game three, the Golden State Valkyries trail by as many as 16 at home. But Gabby Williams and Veronica Burton power the Valks all the way back. They win their first playoff series in franchise history with a 77-73 win over the Dallas Wings. Arike Ogunbowale, another 30-point performance. Paige Beckers, though, held to 3 of 14 from the floor as the Wings season comes to a close. A thriller in Blacksburg. Virginia Tech opened this Friday night ACC showdown on a 14-0 run. But Pitt clawed their way back, even with starting quarterback Mason Heinchel watching this game from the sidelines. The Hokies missed a would-be go-ahead field goal with 2 seconds left on the clock as Pitt holds off for a 35-33 win and improves to 5-0 while handing James Franklin his first loss of his Virginia Tech tenure. The new Ryan Field debuted in Evanston tonight, and boy, oh boy, was it kind to the home team. Northwestern thumps Penn State 34-13.

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0: too, I'll tell you why the winner of this game will set themselves up for a playoff run. It's on Sportsmanlike, 6 a.m. Eastern, right here on ESPN Radio, ESPN2, and ESPNU. 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
8: Preaching the message, I'm Chris DeMayo, Fox News. President Trump rallies Republican voters in Mobile, Alabama, part of a 32-day campaign blitz.
9: President Trump praising GOP candidates in Alabama.
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9: Addressing costs amid the war with Iran.
10: It's going to end very soon, probably right after the election, but as soon as it does end, oil prices will come tumbling down.
9: Noting European leaders agreed to release a massive amount of diesel oil stockpiles to help alleviate high prices after an emergency meeting of the group of 7 leaders. And again, pledging to send American adults $5,000 if Republicans retain control of the House and Senate in the midterm elections. Kristen Goodwin, Fox News.
8: New York Governor Kathy Hochul has appointed Attorney General Letitia James as special prosecutor in the Cornell investigation.
11: This case involves a woman identified in court papers as Jane Doe. She recently filed a civil lawsuit claiming she was drunk and drugged when 7 members of the Chi Phi fraternity raped her at their frat house in 2024. Thompson's County District Attorney Matthew Van Houten decided not to bring criminal charges at the time, but now says it's clear Cornell did not provide his office with the full picture. Sure. He says he will cooperate fully with the James investigation. Now, the school also backing a fresh investigation, saying this quote, "We fully support the appointment of a special prosecutor and are committed to an independent external review of all aspects of how Cornell has handled this case."

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7: A vehicle plows into a crowd. I'm Deborah Valentine, Fox News. At least 10 people are hurt, two critically, after a driver plowed into a crowd standing on a road cheering on the Newcastle Knights rugby team in New South Wales. Police Commissioner Dave Waddell says the 18-year-old driver's in custody.
8: The male has been arrested. There was two other persons in the car. We had them out of there because the crowd did turn on them. We have taken that male for mandatory drug and alcohol testing.
7: Police say it was not a terrorist attack. Multiple reports indicate the driver may have been doing burnouts to get the crowd excited. President Trump campaigning in Mobile, Alabama Friday, part of his 17-state swing to drum up Republican support going into the midterms.
9: When I'm on the ballot, we kill everybody. So just close your eyes and pretend I'm on the ballot. But in a way, I am on the ballot because we have to win. It's the most important midterm election we've ever had.
7: The president campaigns in Ohio Saturday. A former Florida sheriff's deputy found not guilty in the shooting death of a black U.S. Air Force airman during a domestic disturbance call.
10: The jury in Okaloosa County found 38-year-old Eddie Duran not guilty of manslaughter with a firearm. Duran worked for the Okaloosa County Sheriff's Department in May 2024 when he responded to Roger Fortson's apartment in Fort Walton Beach near where Fortson was stationed. The shooting was captured on body cam, which shows the deputy banging on the door and stepping aside, shouting, "Sheriff's office, open the door." Fortson is seen opening the door and holding what appears to be a handgun as the deputy fires off shots, then tells him to drop the weapon. Fortson appears to tell him the gun was on the ground. The deputy then called for paramedics. Fortson later died at a hospital. The domestic disturbance call that the deputy was responding to turned out to be false. Lisa Lacerra, Fox News.
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11: Stay on top of the latest forecast with America's Weather Team in the palm of your hands.
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13: That heat's going to be out there for one more day.
12: Temperatures being 30 degrees above.

0: official total security of Southern Minnesota weather forecast, I'm meteorologist Megan Mulford. Lows dip down to about 44 overnight under partly cloudy skies. Winds out of the southeast, 5 to 10 miles an hour. Daytime highs approaching 65 Saturday, mainly clear skies. Lows level off around 49 Saturday night, mainly clear skies. Mid-60s Sunday and Monday. From the Weatherology Weather Center, I'm meteorologist Megan Mulford. Right now, 50.
1: News. I'm Deborah Valentine. 10 people hurt when a vehicle drove into a crowd standing on a road cheering on the Newcastle Knights rugby team in Australia Saturday. Fox's Chanley Painter.
2: Two of the injured, a 5-year-old girl and a 67-year-old man, are in critical condition.
1: Australian police say that an 18-year-old man driving the vehicle is under arrest. They say the crash is not believed to be terrorism-related. President Trump campaigning Friday in Mobile, Alabama, criticizing the policies of Democratic socialists.
3: They're being told really bad things. They're being told about ideologies like they're great. They sound good, but in 1 year, it all collapses. The whole thing goes to hell, and you live in squalor, you live in fear, you live in death.
1: The president speaks today in Ohio, part of a 17-state swing to rally Republicans going into the midterms. Many Democrats this cycle are backed by Democratic Socialists of America. 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
5: Scary moments in the land down under. I'm Chris DeMeo, Fox News. At least 10 people are injured after a car plowed into a crowd of rugby fans in Australia.
6: Two of the injured, a 5-year-old girl and a 67-year-old man, are in critical condition. Police say they've arrested the 18-year-old driver. An investigation is underway, but at this time, police say they don't believe it's terror-related. The driver has been arrested, but at this time, police say the crash is not believed to be related to terrorism.
5: Fox's Chanley Painter. Multiple reports say the driver was doing burnouts on the road to try to get the crowd excited. The fans were waiting on Saturday for the team bus ahead of a rugby league finals match on Sunday. President Trump rallies Republican voters in Mobile, Alabama, part of a 32-day campaign blitz.
7: President Trump praising GOP candidates in Alabama.
8: Vote for more money in your pockets, bigger paychecks for your families, lower taxes, less crime, more Alabama steel, and more Alabama shipyards.
7: Addressing costs amid the war with Iran.
8: It's going to end very soon, probably right after the election. But as soon as it does end, oil prices will come tumbling down.
7: Noting European leaders agreed to release a massive amount of diesel oil stockpiles to help alleviate high prices after an emergency meeting of the group of 7 leaders. And again, pledging to send American adults $5,000 if Republicans retain control of the House and Senate in the midterm elections. Kristen Goodwin, Fox News.
5: Meanwhile, 3 University of South Alabama students have been arrested on charges of making threats against the president ahead of the rally. A federal court is temporarily blocking the White House from building a border wall in Texas's Big Bend region. It's a major win for landowners, businesses, and environmentalists who oppose the planned infrastructure projects. Much of the opposition geared around customs and border protection plans for inside the park. 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
1: The pilot of the Fly Dubai airplane, Captain Smeet Mokhtar, told the Indian Prime Minister the details of how he fought for his life following an attack on his plane.
2: He says he fought to open the door to the cockpit, even though the co-pilot had stabbed him mid-air during a violent attack. He says he got that door open and he was grateful that others were able to help out. And Israeli Prime Minister Benjamin Netanyahu shared his beliefs on the co-pilot's intentions.
3: We are investigating now whether he was sent, and whoever sent him will pay a high price.
2: And investigators are also trying to figure out if this co-pilot was working with anyone else to carry out this attack.
1: Fox's Christina Coleman, the co-pilot is identified as Hamam al-Hamami. New York's attorney general is taking over the investigation into an alleged gang rape involving Cornell University students in 2024.
4: New York Governor Kathy Hochul appointing Attorney General Letitia James as a special prosecutor to determine if there will be charges in the Cornell University rape case. This after a woman identified in court papers as Jane Doe recently filed a lawsuit claiming in 2024 she was drunk and drugged when seven members of the Chi Phi fraternity raped her at their frat house. At the time of the alleged incident, she gave a detailed statement to Cornell University police over 2 days of interviews. New reports say it included she was raped, but the full statement may not have been passed on to the district attorney.
1: Fox's Eric Sean in New York. CBS NFL analyst Tony Romo has been let go after the former Dallas Cowboys quarterback's arrest on DUI charges. Romo had been on leave since his July arrest in Wisconsin. He pleaded no contest to charges of operating a vehicle while intoxicated. South Korea's military says North Korea has fired a projectile toward the sea. South Korea not saying if the missile was ballistic or a type of another system. I'm Chris DeMeo. This is Fox News.
5: Here's your total security of Southern Minnesota weather forecast. I'm meteorologist Megan Mulford. Lows dip down to about 44 overnight under partly cloudy skies. Winds out of the southeast, 5 to 10 miles an hour. Daytime highs approaching 65. Saturday, mainly clear skies. Lows level off around 49. Saturday night, mainly clear skies. Mid-60s Sunday and Monday. From the Weatherology Weather Center, I'm meteorologist Megan Mulford. Right now, 50.
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0: official total security of Southern Minnesota weather forecast. I'm meteorologist Megan Mulford. Lows dip down to about 44 overnight under partly cloudy skies, southeasterly winds 5 to 10 miles an hour. Sunshine mixed with clouds at times again Saturday. High temperatures reach up to 65. Mainly clear Saturday night. Lows level off around 49. Mid-60s Sunday and Monday. From the Weatherology Weather Center, I'm meteorologist Megan Mulford. Right now, 48.
1: News. I'm Deborah Valentine. The UAE prosecutor says the fly-Dubai co-pilot and Omani national attempted to carry out a terrorist attack when he allegedly stabbed the flight's captain using a crash axe. Fox's Chanley Painter.
2: We've also learned that the co-pilot was previously grounded from another airline because of extremist views.
1: The pilot opened the cockpit door, getting help, saving all 182 aboard. At least 10 people hurt too critically after a driver plowed into a crowd standing on a roadway, cheering on the Newcastle Knights rugby team in New South Wales. Police Commissioner David Waddell says the 18-year-old driver's in custody.
3: The male has been arrested. There was two other persons in the car. We had them out of there because the crowd did turn on them. We have taken that male for mandatory drug and alcohol testing.
1: Police say it was not a terrorist attack. 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
1: I was on a routine patrol, and the vehicle flipped and landed on top of me, which left me paralyzed from the waist down.
2: I'm William Shatner. 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
3: Every 2 minutes, a woman in the U.S. is diagnosed with breast cancer. And in that split second, her life

0: between now and the November 3rd elections, though his approval ratings nationwide have slipped. He dismisses those numbers, but concedes the party in power historically loses seats in midterm elections. Jared Halpern, Fox News.
1: A former Florida sheriff's deputy found not guilty in the shooting death of a black U.S. Air Force airman during a domestic disturbance call.
2: The jury in Okaloosa County found 38-year-old Eddie Duran not guilty of manslaughter with a firearm. Duran worked for the Okaloosa County Sheriff's Department in May 2024 when he responded to Roger Fortson's apartment in Fort Walton Beach near where Fortson was stationed. The shooting was captured on body cam, which shows the deputy banging on the door and stepping aside, shouting, "Sheriff's office, open the door." Fortson is seen opening the door and holding what appears to be a handgun as the deputy fires off shots, then tells him to drop the weapon. Fortson appears to tell him the gun was on the ground. The deputy then called for paramedics. Fortson later died at a hospital. The domestic disturbance call that the deputy was responding to turned out to be false. Lisa Lacerra, Fox News.
1: A sluggish jobs report for September. Hirings fell 61,000 short of expectations. There were 29,000 hirings, according to the U.S. Labor Department, falling short of the 90,000 hirings forecast. The unemployment rate ticked up 0.1 point to 4.2%, although that figure remains low. I'm Deborah Valentine. This is Fox News.
3: Here's your total security of Southern Minnesota weather forecast. I'm meteorologist Megan Mulford. Lows dip down to about 44 overnight under partly cloudy skies, southeasterly winds 5 to 10 miles an hour. Sunshine mixed with clouds at times again Saturday. High temperatures reach up to 65. Mainly clear Saturday night. Lows level off around 49. Mid-60s Sunday and Monday. From the Weatherology Weather Center, I'm meteorologist Megan Mulford. Right now, 48.
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2: 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It's an honor and really a lot of fun. 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It can get stressful. 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When you see a friend feeling the effects of stress, let them know you're there for them. Sometimes that's all they need. 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
3: If you see something, why do you say something?

0: charges in the Cornell University rape case. This after a woman identified in court papers as Jane Doe recently filed a lawsuit claiming in 2024 she was drunk and drugged when seven members of the Chi Phi fraternity raped her at their frat house. At the time of the alleged incident, she gave a detailed statement to Cornell University police over 2 days of interviews. New reports say it included she was raped, but the full statement may not have been passed on to the district attorney.
1: That's Fox's Eric Sean in New York. South Korea's military says North Korea has fired a projectile toward the sea. South Korea not saying if the missile was ballistic or another type of system. I'm Chris DeMeo. This is Fox News.
2: Here's the total security of Southern Minnesota weather forecast. I'm meteorologist Megan Mulford. Mainly cloudy skies expected overnight with lows around 45. Winds out of the southeast, 5 to 10 miles an hour. Sunshine mixed with clouds at times Saturday. Daytime highs approaching 65. Lows level off around 49 Saturday night. Partly cloudy skies. Mid-60s Sunday and Monday. From the Weatherology Weather Center, I'm meteorologist Megan Mulford. Right now, 47.
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0: And welcome back to Coast. 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In his 50th year of practice, in 1985, he wrote the first accredited doctoral dissertation on tarot and became a leading voice in the psychological applications. 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And here he is, back on Coast to Coast. Art, always a pleasure, my friend. How you doing?
1: I'm doing great, George. Nice to talk to you.

0: official total security of Southern Minnesota weather forecast, I'm meteorologist Megan Mulford. Mainly cloudy skies expected overnight with lows around 45. Winds out of the southeast, 5 to 10 miles an hour. Sunshine mixed with clouds at times, Saturday. Daytime highs approaching 65. Lows level off around 49 Saturday night. Partly cloudy skies. Mid-60s Sunday and Monday. From the Weatherology Weather Center, I'm meteorologist Megan Mulford. Currently, it's 48 degrees.
1: News. I'm Deborah Valentine. The UAE prosecutor says a co-pilot's attempt to crash a Fly Dubai plane by stabbing the flight captain was an act of terrorism. The co-pilot is identified as an Omani national. More from Fox's Chanley Painter.
2: That's according to state media, which also reports he used a crash axe to attack the captain.
1: The pilot opened the cockpit door, getting help, saving all 182 aboard. At least 10 people are injured, two of them critically, after the driver of a car plowed into a crowd on a road cheering on the Newcastle Knights rugby team. The 18-year-old driver is in police custody. New South Wales Police Commissioner David Waddell addresses potential consequences the driver could face.
3: The male is in custody. We will deal with him appropriately. Likely to be charged, but I'll let the investigators from the crash investigation unit deal with that.
1: Police say it was not a terrorist attack. 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

0: Hi, I'm Martha Stewart. 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
1: In December 2020, I was the first doctor in the U.S. to receive a COVID-19 vaccine. I'm Dr. Eve DeRosa, Chairman of Emergency Medicine at Lenox Hill Hospital. COVID-19 has taken a heavy toll on the Black community. To be able to tell them with authority that I felt safe enough to be the first and that I did my research and, hey, look, I'm like you, I understand you, I think made a big difference. The vaccines are lifesavers, but their protection can decline with time, and that's why booster shots are so important. 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With Omicron, vaccine effectiveness against hospitalization was 91% after a booster. 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

0: 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For more information, visit covidvaccineproject.org.
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0: Financial Total Security of Southern Minnesota weather forecast. I'm meteorologist Megan Mulford. Mainly cloudy skies expected overnight with lows around 45. Winds out of the southeast, 5 to 10 miles an hour. Sunshine mixed with clouds at times Saturday. Daytime highs approaching 65. Lows level off around 49 Saturday night. Partly cloudy skies. Mid-60s Sunday and Monday. From the Weatherology Weather Center, I'm meteorologist Megan Mulford. Currently, it's 48 degrees.
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4: 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Well, Jeff Kelm is out in Devil's Lake, North Dakota this weekend for the World Walleye Championship, so I'm flying solo again. Last weekend, my son John and I competed in the Treelands Premier Muskie Fly Fishing Championship, held at Treelands Resort on the Chippewa Flowage. Now, that's the home base for the event, but you can fish any water in any counties in Sawyer or the surrounding counties, and people were spread out all over the place. John and I teamed up with Bimbo Gifford as Team Musky Feathers, and Bimbo caught our only fish of the trip. It was a 42.5-incher, beautiful musky. We had several hits and follows each of the 2 days, including some right at the boat. John had a monster just look at a fly and then disappear right at the boat on the first day. One more decent fish would have probably put us in the money. The biggest fish of the tournament was a 44.5-incher caught on the Chippewa River. That's the same river we were fishing. Ryan Bednar came all the way from Asheville, North Carolina to fish the event, and he caught that one. All of us in our team won door prizes, including a very nice Sims rain suit that I won. And it was a great event. We're planning to fish it again next year. And if you're interested, you better line up early, because as soon as they announce that it's open for registration, it fills in a couple of days. Well, coming up, J.C. Chamberlain reports on his elk hunt and trout fishing trip to Montana. Eric Prince says colors are peaking now in Florence County, so come on up. And Scott Gagliano reveals the biggest mistake most bow hunters make after they shoot a deer and can't find it. All that and more straight ahead on Outdoors Radio.
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5: 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I'm Dan Small. 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And joining us once again for a chat about what's going on in Wisconsin and out west, because that's where he was, is wildlife biologist and Trading Post archery expert J.C. Chamberlain. 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
6: Well, it's good to be back.
5: Yeah, well, you were out west, and let's ask about that first. What were you hunting? Where were you?
6: I was actually out in Montana. I had a elk and deer tag. Mainly we're focusing just on elk. So there's a group of four of us that went out. Ended up having a really, really good hunt. You know, we ended up filling all four tags for elk and doing it in a pretty short order. We ended up hunting 6 days total.
5: Wow, 6 days, four elk. Did you butcher them there or have them processed out there?
6: The first three we had taken to a processor, which actually only two of them ended up getting done before we were leaving. So we ended up having to butcher two of them, and then two of them were processed.
5: Uh-huh. Okay. Tell us about your hunt. How'd it go?
6: Yeah, it was actually kind of quick, to be honest. We had three elk down in the first 2 days. It was very, very busy, but awesome. I mean, the bulls were very responsive. We were lucky enough to get them in and be able to put good shots on them. And I was the slow guy in the group. I ended up being the last one to actually fill my tag. But we were in elk pretty much every day and either couldn't get it quite right or a little mistake here or there. And took a little bit, but we finally got her together and found one that was really, really hot. And one of the other guys worked his tail off in order for me to sneak in and get a shot. It was definitely a fun time and a team effort.
5: Yeah, okay. Now, this was during the rut for elk?
6: Yeah, so it'd be right in the middle of the rut. We left here the 13th, so we started hunting the 15th. And then we ended up coming back Friday. We made it back late on Friday.
5: Uh-huh, okay. So you called these bulls in?
6: Yeah, we were, you know, either bugling, location bugle, just trying to get them to answer us, seeing if we could figure out where they were. Other times they just bugled on their own. I think we actually, for the most part, heard them bugle on their own to start of all the bulls that we killed. Mm-hmm. The one that I killed, we actually hoped for that to be the case. We had gone to a spot on the mountain. Two of the guys were going to stay pretty close to the vehicle, and then myself and the other gentleman were we're going to hike off about 3/4 of a mile or so.

0: Canyon, and we didn't even get a couple hundred yards from the truck, and he fired off very, very close, so we just kind of held tight and ended up chasing the herd halfway up the mountain, but we just kept dogging him until we could get in there close enough and bugled at him and just kept him mad enough that he'd hung around and order for me to kind of sneak in and get an arrow in him.
1: Okay. Now, this was public land, do-it-yourself hunting, I assume?
0: Yep, 100%. The other guys I was going with had been in the area a couple different times in, you know, the last 6 years, probably. We started with that and actually ended up hunting two different areas. We killed all the bulls in the same area, but the other area that we had gone to, you know, we found elk and came very, very close to killing one that night. We were able to get on them. It definitely took a little extra work and effort.
1: Yeah. Now, you've been out there a number of times. Was this a good year, a typical year? How would you rate it?
0: I mean, in that particular spot, I would say it was a darn good year. Overall, I would say pretty average year from what we had heard. You know, a lot of the guys that we had talked to out there were reporting that they were still kind of quiet or they hadn't really found one that wanted to go. And so I don't know if we just hit the right area at the right time.
1: Yeah.
0: It's kind of like deer hunting around here. You know, you have hot spots where the deer are really going and then other spots where they're just kind of a little bit quieter.
1: Yep. Did you shoot any deer out there or see any?
0: We see a few. I had been warned before we went out that the deer numbers were down. I would say mule deer numbers for sure were down. You know, we saw some, but we hardly saw what I would have expected. Whitetails, there was definitely very high populations around the pivots and the ag fields. Outside of that, we didn't see much.
1: Uh-huh. Okay. So you came home with four elk and four empty deer tags.
0: Two empty deer tags. Two of the guys didn't have both. We actually took a couple of days and did some fishing, too. So that was kind of a nice thing for icing on the cake there.
1: Yeah. What'd you fish for?
0: We were trout fishing. So we got to catch quite a few cutthroats and then got into some really nice browns and rainbows in some of the streams.
1: Nice. Well, let's switch back to Wisconsin now that you're here. What are you hearing?
0: A lot of the guys were keeping an eye on the trail cameras and stuff while we were out there. And the deer were moving pretty good early, it seemed. Then I think as we kind of got closer to that full moon, it seemed like it slowed down a little bit. Now that we're kind of on the backside of the full moon, it seems like it's starting to pick up a little bit, at least on the cameras. We had quite a few guys that had success early, which was pretty cool to hear. I know our cameras the deer are still nocturnal right now, but definitely had some of the bigger deer show up again. So that was kind of nice.
1: Uh-huh. Okay. What should we be doing this time of year if we're trying to put an arrow in a whitetail?
0: Right now, I would still say food sources and or water would be the two big things. Green fields seem to be really good this time of year. I won't be too long here, and they'll be switching to grain. Seems like the corn fields here, end of that first week of October, start to be getting more popular. But, you know, right now, I would say green fields would be, especially alfalfa that's at least a couple weeks old, would be really, really good. Even food plots, you know, if it's clover or some of the brassicas, if they're not super old or you didn't get them in real early, a lot of times this time of year they'll hit those as well.
1: Yeah, okay. And the rut is still a few weeks off, actually a better part of a month away, isn't it?
0: Yeah, we're still climbing towards it a little bit. You know, it's one of those things, especially seems to be right around the middle of October, so around that 15th is usually what I use for a date anyway. So when you kind of start seeing those bucks start to hit scrapes a little bit more consistently, and that should get even more consistent as you get towards the end of the month. You know, I usually use about the 23rd of October as the real kickoff for the rut. I know it seems early for some, but it seems like, at least in my experience, right around that date is when they really typically start to get going.
1: Uh-huh. Okay. Well, we will be sure to talk to you again before then in a couple of weeks. So guys have been out hunting, they've been using their bows or crossbows, and some are having problems with them. Can we still get something repaired in a fairly short time?
0: Yeah, I mean, things are still running pretty good that way. Obviously, it'll depend on whether we would have parts in stock or not, but for the most part, the manufacturers have done a really good job about getting us stuff here so far. So, you know, I would expect it would be done in a pretty timely manner, even if we had to order parts, but probably week and a half to 2 weeks on the outside.
1: Okay, very good. Store hours?
0: Monday through Friday, 10 to 6, and then Saturday, 9 to 5.
1: All righty. Well, I imagine you're still unpacking, or you've

0: packed, and you're going to be doing some hunting yourself. You haven't shot one here in Wisconsin yet, have you?
1: I haven't. I've been cutting up elk and getting ready, but won't be too much longer here, and I'm hoping to sneak out.
0: Well, good luck to you and to everyone else there, and we'll be in touch.
1: Yeah, thanks, and good luck to everybody, and stay safe out there.
0: All right. J.C. Chamberlain with the Madison Report from Pappas Trading Post. They are Wisconsin's number one Matthews and Mission archery retailer. They're on Highway 14 just west of Arena, about a half hour west of Madison. You can find them online at pappastradingpost.com, and they've got a Facebook page, too, where you might just see some photos of big deer that their customers bring in. Check them out. I'm Dan Small. 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
1: Welcome back to Outdoors Radio. I'm Dan Small. Last week, we had a conversation with Scott Gagliano, who owns Max's Deer Recovery, and he's got a Facebook page with that name, Max's Deer Recovery. He's also a member of the Wisconsin Deer Tracking Network, and they have a Facebook page at that name as well. We ran out of time to air the entire conversation. We talked last week about what to do when you shoot a deer with a bow and it runs off and you can't find it. And Scott suggested that the most important thing to do is to find the arrow. And if you can't find the arrow, remember what the deer's behavior was, how it reacted to the shot, and to report that to him. And here's another part of the conversation now about how long should you let a deer go before you start tracking it? Now, the other factor in southern Wisconsin, and really throughout the state besides heat, is predators and scavengers. And here in southern Wisconsin, we're talking coyotes primarily, and up north, wolves. So how do you factor that in, or don't you?
2: I do and I don't. Let's say somebody shoots a doe and it's a meat deer. Okay, I'm going to treat that a little differently. I will push the limits on the meat deer. Then if you go to trophy, different story. This is what we have to wait, because I get it. Well, I shot a big buck, but isn't it going to spoil? I'm like, well, it may, but what are you after here? Are you after a trophy or meat? I can't treat them the same.
1: Uh-huh.
2: I don't want to push the limits and then jump your trophy, and now we never find it, versus if I give it appropriate time to expire, we could find a dead one.
1: Yeah.
2: And now you have your trophy. Now, back to the coyote thing. Yeah, coyotes, it does happen. Does it happen often? Not as often as one would think. Here's the rule of thumb. Coyotes track this deer different than my dog does. It's an odor that is given out of their interdigital gland in their feet.
1: Uh-huh.
2: That's what our dogs track. Blood is not needed. All of our dogs are trained on interdigital. Well, that's how the coyotes track. They know that wounded odor coming out of that interdigital. If we can eliminate jumping that deer, most of the time the deer is not going to go very far and bed down and possibly expire in its first bed. But if you go in and you jump it, in my experience, if a hunter goes in, you know, shortly after shot, jumps the deer, you can easily tack on 500 yards. Rarely do I see it less than 500 yards after the hunter has jumped the deer shortly after shot. Because by this time, the deer still has a lot of fuel in its tank. It's not sick yet. It's wounded, but it's not sick. Once it gets to the point now it's sick, even if we jump them when we're tracking and I jump them with the dogs, if I physically see the deer, I make the call out in the field what our next step is going to be.
1: Mm-hmm.
2: Are we going to pursue it? Because maybe we'll find it dead in the next bed. Possible. Lots of times I'll say we'll come back in six more hours and
1: okay,
2: finish it. And it all depends on where I'm at. If it's really far away, well, I might have to push this deer a little bit and hopefully we can find it expired.
1: Yeah.
2: But if it's closer to me, then I'll come back later and then we'll track it later and finish it. But then dog behavior. Dog behavior is a huge in this and all of this. My older one, I can usually tell relatively fast in a track if there's going to be a dead one at the end of it or not, all based off of dog behavior.
1: Uh-huh.
2: I can tell when we're going on a track and most likely we're going to jump it. All dog behavior.
1: Huh.
2: The dogs, from experience, they know this. Now, just because Max isn't going to find one dead, does he just decide not to track it? No, he still does his job. He still tracks it. But I can tell in the intensity on how he's tracking if there's going to be a dead one at the end or not.
1: So how do they behave differently, the dogs?
2: If it's dead and Max knows it's dead, and how does he know this? That interdigital. That interdigital tells Max everything he needs to know. If it's dead and Max knows it's dead, basically you could say the dog loses his mind.
1: Mm.
2: And he actually gets to the point where he's almost hard to handle because he's a beast. I mean, when he's going, he's going.

0: like, I got a good buddy that tracks with Max. His name is Brian. And I told Brian, I go, when Brian first started tracking the Max, I said, well, when that dog is going, you're going. Sure, you do have to set a limit on how hard he can go. I said, you just got to, you know, find that happy medium where he can still be moving, but yet you're not killing yourself going through the stuff.
1: Yeah.
0: But again, that's all dog behavior. If you stop for any reason, he starts going crazy on you. Like, he'll start spinning circles and tying, getting himself all wrapped up in the leash. Yeah, and that's how he is. But if he knows it's not bad, he actually does track it much slower because he can smell the interdigital. And sometimes he actually even has to work for it because there's not as much interdigital there as he wants. So he's searching harder and harder for it, and which now essentially does slow him down. And I can tell that in his behavior.
2: Do you think that the dog, and I'm thinking coyotes too, actually slows down if he thinks or if he knows the deer is still alive because he doesn't want to jump it, he wants to find it dead?
0: That I don't know. I think in a coyote, it doesn't matter because even if it's alive, they're going to run it till it's dead.
2: Yeah.
0: Versus Max, he knows he's probably not going to find the dead one, so his behavior is he's just slower. Actually, I would almost say it's more methodical.
2: Uh-huh.
0: He's got to work for it. Yeah. And it's because they enter digital. There's just not as much pumping out of it. I mean, it's a deer's body. The deer's body knows if it's dying or not. If that body knows it's dying, it just floods that inner digital.
2: Yeah.
0: The scent is just so overwhelming for the dog. That's why basically Max loses his mind, because he knows he's going to find it dead.
2: Okay. Well, let's talk about hunters' mistakes. Now, you kind of hinted at mistakes. What are the mistakes that hunters make when they shoot a deer, hit it, and can't find it right away?
0: Number one is patience. And I get it. I've been there. Your adrenaline dump is your worst enemy. You turn into tunnel vision. I just got to go find this deer. Just relax. Take a deep breath. Sit in your tree. Process everything that happened. Let that adrenaline dump come down so that better decisions can be made. Patience is number one, and don't succumb to peer pressure. I hear it so many times. Well, my buddy. I understand that. Your buddy even has basically the same adrenaline dump you have because your buddy's excited for you.
2: Mm-hmm.
0: You shoot a deer, your first call should be to me. Tell me the whole story, and I'm going to tell you exactly what your next move is. Honestly, if people would do that, more people would find their deer themselves.
2: Uh-huh.
0: And wouldn't need a dog, but so many people just don't listen to this advice. They go too quick. That's the number one thing. Give it time.
2: Okay.
0: Give it time. It needs time. I don't care if you hard shot it. It needs time. The only time I would say it's good to go is if you've physically seen the deer drop dead and it hasn't moved in 20 minutes.
2: Yeah, then you know it's there and you go get it.
0: Then you go get it. Yep. Yeah. Yep. Then there's no question it's laying there dead. But you lose sight of it. My rule of thumb is always bad. I lose sight of it. If I shoot it in the morning, I'm not coming back till afternoon. If I shot it in the evening, I'm coming back in the morning.
2: Uh-huh.
0: I started that long before I even had a dog. The biggest reason is because I've lost enough in my day. And it took me a while to realize this, that, you know what? Take your time. Slow down. And I'm colorblind. I'm at a handicap to begin with. Hence why I actually started a tracking dog, because I'm colorblind. I actually started it to just do it for myself, which a lot of people do. And then here I am today, and now we're tracking for the public, and we've been tracking basically for the public since we started.
2: Okay. Well, Scott, you are right on the Waukesha, Washington County line, where a lot of dead deer have been found. And only two have been tested and shown to be positive for EHD. But what's the impact of all these dead deer now?
0: Yeah, I would consider my area ground zero. I've got a wooded lot. There's deer in my yard all the time. I struggle all year to keep the deer out of my garden.
2: Huh.
0: I have not seen a deer in my yard in 6 weeks. I've been flying my drone straight up over my house. When I fly the drone, I can see seven different fields. I have yet to see a deer in them. It is devastated in my area. The town of Erin,

0: whole area has just been devastated. I'm hearing from others that it has moved a little bit, but it doesn't sound like it's near as severe as it was at my house. At my house, when this all happened, it was a matter of days. It went from deer everywhere to nothing, absolutely nothing.
1: Huh.
0: And it took a little bit of figuring out what was going on. I heard there was EHD around, but I didn't think much of it. Up until my buddy that lives in Colgate started sending me pictures. He now is up to 27 dead deer on his property.
1: Wow.
0: And that's one property. The stink that was around here was incredible. It was literally disgusting. You could not open the windows in your house. I'd get in my truck and go to work and turn the AC on, and it was in my AC, and it was like, God, I got to smell this even in my truck.
1: So are you saying we shouldn't be hunting deer in your area this year?
0: I would suggest people be very cautious on what they do, almost like the deer that are still alive need to be pampered.
1: Well, the DNR does say that EHD is local and deer do recover, not the deer that have the disease, but deer reproduce, as we know, and in a year or two or three, you'll probably be right back to where you were, which is a lot of deer.
0: Correct. I did a podcast a few weeks back with Zach Haas. One of my questions was, what happens to all the habitat when there's no deer?
1: Mm.
0: He's like, well, when it comes back, deer are going to be healthy, very healthy. So he said, it's a bad thing right now, absolutely. But when it does return, he said, the deer are going to be very healthy. I was like, yeah, what's going to happen? All this buckthorn, you know, deer do eat buckthorn.
1: Yep.
0: If we don't have them eating buckthorn, is that going to explode? That very well possibly could.
1: Yeah. For folks who are interested in hearing that podcast, that was on the Hunting Beast podcast with Dan Infault and Scott Biskobing, right?
0: Correct.
1: And you can find that on YouTube. Just look for the Hunting Beast. We'll have Scott again one more time, next week or the week after, depending on when I can fit him back into the schedule. And we'll try to get Zach Haas on, too, to talk more about EHD. Scott Gagliano is the owner of Max's Deer Recovery. His Facebook page is Max's Deer Recovery. And he's a member of the Wisconsin Deer Tracking Network. You can find them on Facebook as well. I'm Dan Small. 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
5: Always great to talk to you, Dan.
4: Well, we have a lot to talk about this month, as we do most months. I was up north myself, not as far east as you, but the colors were popping. I'll bet they are beautiful up your way.
5: They absolutely are. I'm the color reporter for Florence County for TravelWisconsin.com, and I have to get on there and update because I was at 20% last week, and there's no chance. We're more like 50, 60%. All of a sudden, all of these incredible colors. We have a rustic road here, Rustic Road 74, and my wife and I actually drove that on Sunday. We went down to Long Lake, and it was absolutely beautiful, and then we came back up 70, and again, absolutely beautiful. I mean, there's pockets of greens. We still have some green, but the colors that are coming out, you know, the maples with their red and some of the orange is just absolutely beautiful. So, yeah, the colors are really kind of taking off here.
4: Yeah, and do you have sumac up there?
5: Do we have sumac? I don't know.
4: On the roads, as I was driving south with the sun in the west, along roadsides, there are these bushes that are just ablaze red right now.
5: I think that must be what that is. When I was down in Long Lake, we came across where the trail connects on 139. The whole side of the road was all red. And I'm wondering if that was all sumac.
4: I'll bet it was. The center of it is usually taller, and then it seems to taper on both sides. I think it spreads by the roots, and that's what happens. I'll bet you got sumac up there. Well, that's cool. Now, people can come and see the colors, but to get a flavor of them, you have a YouTube channel now, right?
5: I do. You know, I need to do some updating. But they can go to YouTube, go to Florence County, Wisconsin. Make sure you put the state in there because otherwise you'll probably get Florence County, South Carolina.
4: Uh-huh.
5: I have a number of playlists. Just click on playlist, and under the one playlist I have, it's fall colors.
4: Yeah.
5: I have the past couple of years in there, but I'll be posting some more videos over the next couple of weeks as long as colors are still popping.
4: Yeah. Well, this weekend you think might be the peak?
5: I want to say yes, because the colors are absolutely beautiful right now. If you want places to look, you can ride the Rustic Road, which is 32 miles long. If you want to do that, it goes down to Long Lake and back up around the fence. 70 and 101 themselves are beautiful. You can go to the Topakai's Peak. Our ski hill, we actually have an access road that brings you to the top of the ski hill, and it overlooks Kai's Lake, and it goes well into the distance. It's really my barometer for the fall colors here. And I go up there once or twice a week during fall colors, and that's where you'll see my videos.
4: Uh-huh. Great. Well, people can come to see the colors, hike on the trails, ride on the trails, but there are some planned activities, right?
5: Oh, yeah. We have quite a few yet for the fall. October 7th, Tuesday, this is going to be the last hiking group for the ADRC. That's for our seniors over 60. They're going to be going to LaSalle Falls, which is one of our biggest waterfalls. And this is going to be the last hike of the season. They normally run a couple of hours. They do them during the day, but you have to register with the ADRC.

0: and you can find their information on the website. They're normally anywhere between 2 and 3 miles. We have a lot of active seniors up in this part of the woods. Even yours truly. I've even gone out on the trails, and Angie does a great job with them. They actually started doing some kayaking this year, too. They're going to do 3 or 4 of them next year. So there's a lot of great opportunities to get outdoors with. Not only ADRC, we have other events. We have the Northern Saddle Club's annual fall ride. It's a poker run and fundraiser, and that's coming up on Saturday, October 10th at Halls Creek Equestrian Trailhead, which is on Halls Creek Dam Road in Florence. Begins at 9 a.m. That's where the registration happens. $10 for a poker hand. And they're going to have all sorts of bucket raffles and 50-50 giveaways. It's a fundraiser for the Saddle Club. It'll be a fun day. And then at the end of the day, they're going to be doing a potluck meal. There's a campfire and people just gathering. But, you know, you don't have to be on horseback. You can just get out there and enjoy the day. The Saddle Club does a great job. And I got to tell you, Halls Creek, that whole area is absolutely beautiful. I can't even imagine on horseback. I know I'll get out there one of these days. I highly recommend it. It's a good group.
1: A poker run on horseback. I don't know that I've ever heard of that. I know that a lot of clubs do snowmobile and ATV poker runs.
0: Yep. We have quite a few as far as the ATV and UTVs, but this is the first one that's equestrian driven, so to speak. You know, it should be fun.
1: Very good. What else you got?
0: Next week, we have the Wild Rivers Interpretive Center. They do these monthly sessions, and this one's going to be with Stag Farms. The owner is Gino Venditti. He's talking about how grapes turn into wines and jellies, maple syrup, talk about tree tapping and timing, and the art of beekeeping because he does a lot of honey. He's a little bit slow on honey this year because of the lack of water, but Gino was actually, it was a 2022 or 24 Beekeeper of the Year in Michigan. We get some really talented speakers that come in and talk about these things. You can do that virtually, so you don't even have to be here. You can go to exploreflorencecounty.com under the events tab. You can register, and it runs from 6 to 7:30 on Tuesday, October 13th. So if you're down in Milwaukee or Madison or Wausau or whatever, and you get home and you're like, you know, I want to kind of see what this guy's all about, you can register and join via, it's either a Zoom or a Teams meeting. And we get a lot of people online. They're a lot of fun. We do it every month. We do a different topic every month.
1: Very good. They've been going great. Very good. In that series, you had Richard Smith from Michigan talking about bears this past month, right?
0: We did, and it went over great because, you know, we have a pretty big black bear population up here.
1: Oh, yeah.
0: And I understand you're friends with him, aren't you?
1: Yeah, I know Richard, yeah.
0: Yeah, he did a great job, and we had quite a turnout for that one. It could be anything from wild rice to, and it's not just growing foods. You know, it could be about trapping. There's a variety of topics that we talk about during the year. But it's all geared around the wild rivers because we have 2 of the 5 wild rivers in Florence County. That's why the Interpretive Center was actually built in the museum. And it has everything about the ecosystem. You know, we had somebody come in from Trout Unlimited. As a matter of fact, you and I talked about them. We do these sessions, but we have a couple of other events that are coming up in October. On the Saturday, October 17th, we have a Hamo Youth Pheasant Hunt, which happens every year. I believe they had something like 20, 25 youths last year, and those are ages 10 to 17. We have people drive a long way to participate. I give kudos to Kids and Mentors Outdoors. The mentors do an amazing job. They provide all of the safety equipment. Pre-registration is required, and you have to have a hunter safety course completed. So you can get all of this information on Explore Florence County under the events tab. And then finally, we have the game feed coming up at the 101. And that happens also on October 17th. They're serving from 11:30 to 4 or until the food's gone. And all profits going towards the American Legion post 211 in Florence. And they'll have a day full of 50-50 and raffles and such. So we still have a lot going on. September and October, very busy up in these parts.
1: Yeah, I guess so. And my goodness, Youth Pheasant Hunt and the game feed on the same day. I don't think the kids are shooting pheasants for that dinner, are they?
0: No, they're not shooting for that. They have a variety of meats and that are brought in by other hunters prior to that.
1: Yeah, I figured. What else? Anything else we need to talk about this month?
0: I would say get out there and enjoy it. I know that you and I didn't talk about this before. I actually took a day last week and did a little trout fishing. caught some brookies.

0: fantastic. And then later in the afternoon, I ended up going out to look at my deer stand, ended up shooting a grouse. You know, it was a full day of just being outdoors, and it's the reason I live here. We're blessed in so many ways, and now's the time to get out in the woods with all the colors. Just come and enjoy it.
1: All right. Well, Eric, you are a good cheerleader for Florence County, and you got a lot to cheer about. I have been up there. I have hunted grouse and woodcock myself. I have fished in that area. I need to get back up there. It's been a couple of years now.
0: You're more than welcome, Dan.
1: I know that. Yeah, I'll make it happen sometime. But meanwhile, we'll talk to you again next month and see what the deer season outlook is when we get closer to that. You enjoy those fall colors, and I hope a lot of our listeners find their way up to Florence County. So thanks so much, and we'll talk again real soon.
0: Thanks a lot, Dan.
1: Eric Prince is the president of the Florence County Chamber of Commerce. He is also director of Florence County Economic Development. Everything we talked about, you can find on their website, exploreflorencecounty.com. And don't forget, there's a YouTube page with lots of videos. You just go to YouTube and type in Florence County, Wisconsin. I'm Dan Small. 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
2: 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On social media, find us at Hardwater Jeff and Dan Small Outdoors. I'm going to be shooting a new rifle for gun deer season this year. It's a Henry 360 Buckhammer. It's a lever-action woods rifle, and I'm putting a Vortex 3-9 crossfire scope on it. That is a straight-wall cartridge, which is not required here in Wisconsin, but it's getting really popular, and I'm looking forward to shooting it. Now's a good time to sight in your rifle to avoid the rush. Do it early. You'll find a list of public ranges on the DNR website. Keywords there are shooting ranges. And, of course, a lot of sportsmen's clubs will be holding their sight-ins just a week or two before gun deer season. Next Saturday, October 10th, there are open house events at the Root River Steelhead Facility in Racine and the Bazadney Fish Facility in Kewaunee. If you've never seen spawning steelhead or Chinook salmon up close, check it out. It's really a good chance to do it, and it's fascinating to see how they process those fish. There are Learn to Hunt and other programs coming up this month. You'll find them on the DNR website's events calendar. They're covering deer hunting, venison processing, cooking venison, and trapping, and there's some fishing events as well. The remaining duck and goose seasons open this weekend, and the statewide youth deer hunt and deer hunt for hunters with disabilities is next weekend, October 10th through 11th. And that means that all hunters, except those hunting waterfowl, and that includes bow hunters, are required to wear blaze orange or hot pink on those 2 days, the 10th and 11th. Check the regs for details. Our theme music is by Warren Nelson. For more on Warren and his music, visit warrennelson.com. I'm Dan Small. We'll catch up with Jeff Kelm next week. We've been getting outside. You get outside this weekend, and be sure to join us again next week for Outdoors Radio. On the gunnel.

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8: 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This is Mike Matusik from the Boys.
9: 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This is Ed Blazonchik Jr. from the Versatones.
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0: Hello, everybody, and welcome to the Funtime Polka Party.
1: Hi, everybody.
0: I'm Michael.
1: And I'm Patty.
0: And we are back where we belong, Patty.
1: Yes, right in our home base.
0: That's right. It's been a little while since we've done a show from home.
1: Yeah.
0: Well, we always do shows, but we never know where we're at.
1: Yeah.
0: Sometimes, like we did earlier, we had to do them a little early so that we could be together.
1: Yes, because you didn't want to do it alone.
0: That's right. I've only done one show alone.
1: Yes.
0: Yes.
1: And that was...
0: No, two. Two. One, you had no voice. Yeah, you had no voice. And it would have been... And you wouldn't have heard nothing.
1: Right.
0: And we can't have that. We need to hear Patty.
1: Okay.
0: Let's see. Let's recap last weekend. We were off on an adventure.
1: Aren't we always on an adventure?
0: That's true, because we came back from Africa. We were home Friday. We got home on Friday, and then Saturday, Sunday, and Monday, and then Tuesday we went off to...
1: Cancun.
0: That's right.
1: But that was a working conference.
0: And boy, did we work the whole time.
1: Hey, we didn't even go out to the beach, anything.
0: No.
1: We were in seminars all day long.
0: Yes, we were. Seminars and sessions and stuff and talking and whatnot. And it was kind of all for the tour business, but... We saw a bunch of wonderful people.
1: Oh, yes, for sure.
0: We had some... Oh, go ahead.
1: But we got back in time.
0: Yes, we did.
1: To get the split-second half hour of an Oktoberfest.
0: Yes, we did. and Sunday, we were... Nick was performing at 1, and there was another group, the TNT band, was in town. And I managed to sneak into both of those for a very short period of time.
1: Yeah, I know. And people are wondering, what? I thought you were out of the country.
0: Yeah, it's crazy how that we just appear everywhere.
1: Yes.
0: I don't know how we do it without your "I Dream of Jeannie" nod and a bottle.
1: I do
0: that you pop
1: I
0: out
1: just
0: of.
1: Kind of, you know, blink my eyes and nod my head, fold my hand just like "I Dream of Jeannie."
0: Uh huh. Not a full weather corner, but we went from 92 degrees to like 58 degrees in 4 hours.
1: Yes, but the 92, I think it was 102. It was.
0: It was rather humid.

0: Oh, the humidity was unbearable.
1: And it was really warm. It was a hot sun down there in Cancun. But that was kind of interesting. 92 degrees outside, you step into that air conditioning, and it feels like about 34 degrees.
0: Right, right.
1: It was perfect, though.
0: Hot to cold, hot to cold.
1: It was nice, though. We had a great time. And we've been back all week, and we've been running all week. You've been working on a garage. I went to the dentist and then to a doctor appointment. You went to some doctor appointment. We were getting everything done because in another week and a half, we're off again.
0: Yes, to Ireland and Scotland.
1: That's right. Next week, I think.
0: Yeah, I don't even know. Don't even think about it,
1: yeah,
0: Michael.
1: Next week.
0: Just take one day at a time.
1: That's right. Hey, that's a different song, but we didn't play that yet.
0: No, we didn't.
1: No. But we can get them back to the music here, Patty, with one from David Austin.
0: All right. It's the Pennsylvania Hills Polka.

Hi, this is Carl Hartwick from Carl and the Country Dutchman. 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
1: My name is Whitney Allen, and I'm a widow. My husband Ryan died. 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

0: And we're back here on the Funtime Polka Party. That one there, Zosia by the Shimoleski Funtime Band. And, Patty, there were some voices, and one of those voices our son Nick performed with last weekend at an Oktoberfest.
1: Yes, Craig Ebel.
0: That's right.
1: He was playing concertina on that album.
0: And then I could hear one of his voices in there screaming.
1: Oh, of course,
0: screaming.
1: You can hear him, Zosia.
0: They're all yelling stuff in the background.
1: Right.
0: Uh-huh. That's a good tune, and I like it. It's upbeat and fun.
1: Well, all polka music is to me upbeat and fun.
0: Let's see, Patty. I might have something to say, and I think I should say it now.
1: Okay. What do you got, Michael?
0: Here it comes.
2: You've got mail.
0: That's right. It's mailbag time, Patty.
1: Mailbag?
0: That's right.
1: Okay.
0: I remember I talked about this, I don't know, a week ago or 2 weeks ago, and I said, I've been behind on my mail.
1: Yes.
0: I'm behind on the mail.
1: Okay. Okay.
0: I'm going to get caught up.
1: All right. Let's hear it.
0: All right. Laura Boone, you've got mail, September. See how far behind I am? It's October 3rd already.
1: Oh, goodness.
0: I know. I'm a month behind.
1: Okay.
0: That happens.
1: Okay.
0: So for the Laura Boone up there in the Traverse City, Michigan area, it's September. We have two birthdays. One of those famous Garvins. Yes, yes, yes. Miss Franny Garvin had a birthday. Franny, yes. On the 9th of September, she came to the Polka Fest with her dancing shoes on. Boy, can she go. I imagine she can.
1: Yeah, wow.
0: She's a go-getter.
1: Franny, you go.
0: That's right. She waits all year for the opportunity to spin around the dance floor. Well, you do that too, Patty.
1: Okay.
0: Next, a dear friend of Mom and Dad's had a birthday on the 10th of September, Miss Geraldine Romzek. She's also my brother's godmother. He's a lucky dog, as she is so sweet to him. Oh, well, I want to be her godson.
1: Okay.
0: And yes, I'm jealous, it says here. Laura's jealous of her brother there.
1: Okay, it seems like you are too.
0: I might be. So those are the only two for September from Laura Boone out there in Traverse City. Keep spinning the polka tunes. We love it, and we know your radio listening fans do too. Safe travels. As always, enjoy your travel time, Mrs. B and daughter Laura. Letter number two comes all the way. All the way.
1: Okay.
0: From somewhere. I don't see it in here.
1: Okay.
0: It says, oh, here it is, from Vermont, all the way from Vermont.
1: Vermont.
0: Alex says, hello, my name is Alex, and I love your show. I am also a longtime piano player, now learning the accordion. Huh. Didn't your dad go to the piano teacher to learn how to play the accordion?
1: Yeah, he was trying to learn his bass hand from the piano teacher.
0: That's right.
1: And she's like, I don't play accordion. He's like, yeah, you can teach me.
0: So. Yeah. So I would suggest keep doing what you do, because if you have the piano side, the other side's just the bass notes, right?
1: Right.
0: Yeah, and you just got to line it up.
1: Okay, just like that, right, line it up.
0: Line it up and you're ready to go. He loved learning the clarinet polka. That's a really tough one.
1: Ooh, yeah.
0: Once you start speeding that up, it really gets more difficult.
1: Mm-hmm.
0: Uh-huh. So keep going. And you were asking me for other tunes that are similar to that play a lot of notes? I have no idea.
1: Wow.
0: Yeah. I have no suggestion at the moment. If you know another song similar to the clarinet polka that Alex can learn, send it to me, and then we can refer it to him. How's that?
1: All right.
0: That'll
1: sounds
0: work.
1: Good.
0: All right. Letter number three coming up. All the way from Bremond, Texas. Bremond, B-R-E-M-O-N-D, Texas.
1: Okay.
0: I had no idea we were in Bremond, Texas.
1: Okay.
0: But we are.
1: Okay.
0: All right. And, boy, wait till you hear about this fan base we have down there. Are you ready?
1: Okay.
0: Gene Dobre, is that right?
1: Gene Dobre.
0: Yeah, that's right. How he opens it. Listening to you guys from a small town in Texas, Bremond, Texas, Polish capital of Texas. Huh.
1: Nice.
0: Ready? Population 850.
1: Wow.
0: Yeah. You guys keep the, you ready? Here's all our listeners. You guys keep the chickens and ducks polka-ing.
1: Oh, right.
0: And waltzing in the side pasture.
1: You know what we should play for him?
0: What's that?
1: The chickens.
0: Oh, yeah. I'll find that one for next week.
1: Okay.
0: I'll find
1: yes.
0: that for next week.
1: Yeah, that'll be perfect for him.
0: Then all the chickens and ducks will get mad at the radio.
1: No.
0: Oh, because they all talk the same language.
1: Yeah, because they got chickens on there. And
0: yeah, we'll do that.
1: My brother did that song.
0: We'll do that one. But get this, the geese are very jealous. I believe it.
1: All right.
0: Uh-huh. Please play an old-fashioned. We play all kinds of old-fashioned singing Polish numbers, and we'll do that for the Bremond Bunch. We'll do that somewhere in the show. And then we've been listening and enjoying your

0: program for several years. Isn't that amazing?
1: That's wonderful. Well, thanks for writing in. We just love it when our listeners write into us.
0: Okay, they have another Polish term here that I don't know, and I don't know if you're going to either. And then we translated the Polish here, and it says, thank you very much, Hector and Denise Kubiak. And we appreciate that all the way from Bremen, Texas. Wow. Yes. Didn't know we were getting that far out in the world.
1: Yes, of course.
0: Uh-huh. Keep dropping us that mail. We'd love to read it on the line. We'll get those tunes in as we can throughout the deal here. But, Patty, we need to get them back to the music. And I have one here by the Bob Dozak Band because I had a piece of pie while we were down there at that little thing we did last week.
1: I know. The Cherry Polka.

Hi, this is Eddie Roddick III from Nashville, Tennessee. 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

0: Stick around. We'll be right back, right here on the Funtime Polka Party.
1: We wouldn't be celebrating America 250 if it wasn't for a strong foundation set by the framers. 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

0: And we're back here on the Funtime Polka Party. That one there, Friday Night at the Tavern by Jerry Kaminsky's Merrymakers. And Patty, we haven't been around on a Friday night to get down to the tavern.
1: No, we haven't.
0: No. So I'm going to have to do that maybe this week.
1: Okay.
0: Okay.
1: Well, you're going to be hitting some Irish pubs soon.
0: I know. And this last week, boy, were we busy. We were up in Duluth for a bit there at the Go Show. And then we got other things going on. Check out our website. We're doing all kinds of fun stuff, and we're out and about in the community, talking about tours, talking about polka music, and enjoying the Oktoberfest season.
1: You betcha. Ziggy, ziggy, ziggy, ziggy.
0: Hoi, hoi, hoi. I bet you that's not the first time everybody's heard that recently.
1: Right, exactly.
0: I have to get my lederhosen back from the cleaners and get on out to a festival.
1: You bet. I know.
0: And your drindle?
1: Yep.
0: Is that all ready to go?
1: It's all ready to go.
0: Just
1: I got a
0: case.
1: Few of them.
0: Yeah. Well, we're heading to Ireland and Scotland next. I don't think we'll need them there.
1: Nope. Uh-uh.
0: I just need my little green suit and my little green hat, and then I'm going to color my hair the reddish color so that
1: and
0: I
1: like
0: can
1: And like I said, in. I hope when you go over to that Blarney Stone and kiss it, it reverses your gift of gab.
0: Well, I think this will be number four. So add, take away. I should be at take away.
1: Oh, okay.
0: So it might work.
1: I'm going to have you kiss it twice.
0: Well, then I'd be back to add it.
1: Oh, okay.
0: Yeah, you don't want that. He's right. Already talking enough.
1: Okay.
0: Okay. We can get him back to the music, and I think, Patty, I think it's time for you to sing a song for us.
1: Why not? I'd love to.
0: How about the Pennsylvania Polka?
1: Why not?
0: All right, here it comes, folks, and it's by the Shmulewski Funtime Band featuring Patty Shmulewski.

0: More Funtime Polka Party music coming up right after this. Stay tuned.
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0: And we're back here on the Funtime Polka Party. Thanks for staying tuned in. We enjoy having you around, and hopefully you're dancing and having fun, and you've opened the doors, windows, and invited the neighbors over and are enjoying polka music.
1: For sure.
0: That one there was the Double Shot theme by John Stevens Double Shot. And Patty, running up to Duluth this last week, it was amazing.
1: Oh, the colors must be in full bloom, huh?
0: They are. And then we got some rain recently. Hopefully that down in the cities, hopefully that has energized the trees and they've sucked all that water up and they can use that to change the colors, because that's what it comes down to. If it's really, really dry, they just go straight to brown. If they have some water, then they can change those colors.
1: Yeah, but we've got a lot of mushrooms in our yard.
0: We do. We do. Well, we've also removed two trees out of the front yard and one out of the front yard and like two or three out of the backyard over the years. And I think those roots are just starting to decompose. And when you fertilize, and that's what you get some mushrooms growing up.
1: Okay.
0: They're not the kind we're going to harvest and eat, though.
1: Okay.
0: Okay. We're going to put those in the go away.
1: I wouldn't even know what those look like.
0: Well, morels are kind of the big thing here in the springtime. Everybody goes morel hunting, and apparently they're really, really good. I don't know.
1: What are these white ones that are popping up?
0: Yeah, they're just mushrooms.
1: Okay.
0: They're just mushrooms.
1: You can't
0: I don't
1: eat them.
0: Know. No, I wouldn't.
1: Okay.
0: We're not going to test that theory. See if they're edible, because there's bad ones out there.
1: Okay.
0: Okay. What else is going on, Patty? We're getting ready to head over to Ireland and Scotland.
1: I don't know. I'm in a whirlwind. You know,
0: after
1: we're
0: that,
1: from Africa to Mexico to Ireland, it
0: yeah.
1: is like.
0: And then we'll do Japan and then Nashville. So we got a pretty good rest of the year lined up, and then we're starting it off with a Caribbean cruise. We got all kinds of stuff going on, and you can certainly check that out. Go to the website, Funtime Polka Party, and then go across the top and look it up. But yeah, we're just staying out there. Keep checking out our social pages over there on Facebook, as we do put up some pictures every time we leave home. Pretty much we put a post up of where we're going.
1: Yeah, for sure.
0: Uh-huh. And we'd certainly like you to join us sometime in the future if you'd enjoy doing that.
1: Okay.
0: Otherwise, we're going to keep playing the music just like this. Mr. Joey Miskelin is going to come up here,
1: a good family friend.
0: And just an amazing guy that's been around performing since he was like a teenager, and you've known him forever.
1: That's right. It's called Just Another Polka.

0: All right, that song was The Beer Barrel Polka, of course. And it was by Chris and the Rivermen Dutchmen.
1: And for something different, here is The Cha by Key Strass and Polka Confetti.

0: Don't go away. We've got the second hour of the Funtime Polka Party coming up right after this. Stay tuned.
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6: 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You are listening to the best variety of polka music on the Funtime Polka Party with Patty and Michael. Yeah.

0: Welcome back to the Funtime Polka Party. That one there, Strike Up the Band by Dennis Polisky and the Maestro's Men. And Patty, that one welcomed us into the second hour of our Funtime Polka Party show.
1: Wow, time flies when you're having fun.
0: It sure does. Boy, those cats when we come home from a tour, they kind of get after us a bit.
1: Our polka cats?
0: Yes.
1: Oh, yeah. They're like, why were you gone so long?
0: And they keep talking and talking and talking. And I keep talking back and telling them, we just, you know, you got to check the calendar. And that way you'll know when we're back and where we went and all those things. But they apparently don't want to do that.
1: No, they're just so happy to see us.
0: They really are.
1: It makes you feel appreciated, doesn't it?
0: It does. And then when we're sending out the luggage to pack, what happens?
1: They
0: climb right in and lay down.
1: Right.
0: That's You're right. not going anywhere unless I'm going too.
1: One of these times, we better really make sure that one of them isn't in there.
0: I make sure that they're not in there. Because
1: they kind of hide in there.
0: They think
1: we don't know.
0: Uh-huh. And they want to go.
1: That's right.
0: Uh-huh. The polka cats.
1: For sure.
0: Hey, that should be our next group.
1: Okay.
0: Okay, let's start that out for next year's Oktoberfest. We're going to do the Oktoberfest with the polka cats.
1: All right. Sure, whatever you say, Michael.
0: Well, I know you got more marketing ideas than I do.
1: Okay, that's my side. That's
0: make
1: right.
0: That go. Yeah. All right. Do you want to get them back to the music, Patty?
1: Sure. How about a tribute to the Yank Polka Medley?
0: Well, that'll get them dancing for a little while, won't it?
1: You betcha.
0: And it's by the Del Rizek Orchestra.

0: That was the Dick's Polka by the Shemelesky Funtime Band.
1: You know, I hear that's one of Nick's favorite songs.
0: Yeah, it is.
1: He likes that one. Next up, I have the One-Eyed Jack Polka by Dave Sawada and the Sheratons.

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0: And we're back here in the Funtime Polka Party. That one there, My Heart Skips a Beat by the Charm City Sound and Patty.
1: That's what you always say to me. My heart skips a beat, honey, when I'm always looking at you.
0: I wasn't going to say that at all, but you know what? That sounded pretty good.
1: Yeah, I just put words in your mouth?
0: Yeah, that's fine.
1: Okay.
0: They were all good. You used the right ones. That's perfect.
1: Okay.
0: Okay. It is fall now, Patty.
1: We're not going to talk about that S word, are we?
0: Slowly moving towards that cooler season. And yes, it has cooled off outside. And the trees are starting to change.
1: You know, that's one thing I like about Minnesota here is the seasons, the change.
0: Yes.
1: I just don't necessarily like living in the
0: cold part.

0: Yeah, the last of four seasons.
1: Yes.
0: And then the white stuff that comes inevitably at some point in time during that season.
1: Mm-hmm.
0: Although last year, I think we were in November and we hit 70 degrees a few days, which, you know what, that really makes you feel good.
1: You never know what's going to happen with Mother Nature nowadays.
0: No, you really don't. Things have been changing, and change has always been part of weather.
1: Yeah, for sure.
0: Kind of what it is. When we got home, it was raining and 60, and we left 90 and sunny. And, yeah, you never know what you're going to get, where you're going to be. But you know what? The variety in life is the good part. And
1: yeah,
0: in Minnesota, we kind
1: of life.
0: Yep. And in Minnesota, we kind of live by the seasons because when we get into fall, we kind of start celebrating. Do you know why?
1: Why?
0: Because road construction season is almost ending.
1: Yeah, right. Yeah, when we came home, we're thinking, okay, what roads are going to be closed now? What do
0: right.
1: you think?
0: Right.
1: Yeah.
0: It's just kind of crazy that all summer long, they the nice thing heading north up to Duluth from the Twin Cities, wide open this year. There was no construction on there. Normally, two or three times along the way, you're going to go squish down to one lane. And the way Minnesotans are, every Friday and Monday become travel days because we go up to the cabin.
1: Up
0: north. That's a Minnesota thing. You head up to your cabin, you go on the water for a few days, and then you drive home, and you do that both directions with everybody.
1: Right.
0: Uh-huh. And that gets to be fun when they do road construction, and it slows everybody down.
1: Yeah, for sure.
0: So it was really nice going that way. I know there was some heading out to the Brainerd Lakes area had some construction. That's another prominent area, the Mille Lacs area and Brainerd Lakes area. Those are two very prominent areas in Minnesota to go. But yes, the road construction season hopefully is ending in your area too. And we can all just, go through winter then finally.
1: Yeah, right.
0: All right, Patty, after that whole winter talk, I need you to put your arms around me.
1: And that's exactly what I'm going to do because that's the name of this song. And it's by John Klipchak.

0: That one there was Ah Ya Sam by Squeezebox with Ted and Molly.
1: And next up, we got the Beer and Pretzels by Melix Fisherman.
0: Ooh, I like them together.

0: don't go away, because we've got lots more music coming up right after this on the Funtime Polka Party.
1: In a recent TV commercial, you may have seen my mother talking very favorably about her decision to

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0: And we're back here on the Funtime Polka Party. That one there, Pretty Mary by the Brass Works.
1: Oh, nice.
0: Yeah. Do you know any Marys, Patty?
1: A lot of them.
0: You know a lot of them?
1: Mm-hmm.
0: Oh. Are they all nice?
1: Of course.
0: Just checking.
1: That was an odd question.
0: Well, Pretty Mary. I mean, you got to know some Marys. I maybe know a couple. I'd have to think about it, though.
1: Oh, yeah. I got cousins named Mary. We've got customers named Mary.
0: Oh, yeah, there's customers,
1: Mary.
0: Yeah. They're all nice, and they're pretty. So there you go. I guess that song was for all those people.
1: Okay.
0: How's the garage coming along there, Patty, handyman Patty?
1: Yeah.
0: You getting that done? Getting her done?
1: It is kind of odd that I'm doing the construction and you're off.
0: Doing the tour stuff.
1: Yeah. Mowing the lawns or whatever.
0: Doing everything. Well, we kind of have to get things done and we have to capitalize when we're in town. And sometimes that means we both do different things.
1: You betcha.
0: And then we meet and we compare bruises and bumps and stuff at night. And then we go, well, let's hope for tomorrow for a few less of those.
1: Yeah, for sure.
0: Uh-huh. Lexi's lawn got mowed, I hear. She had it a little long there for a while.
1: For sure.
0: And ours was the same.
1: Yeah, right.
0: So
1: we
0: hopefully,
1: don't want to get our neighbors mad.
0: Well, and that season is coming to an end as well. All we need is a nice hard frost, and then the grass quits growing.
1: I enjoy mowing lawn. I don't know, that fresh cut grass smell. I just like out walking in the lawnmower.
0: Well, I do it on the rider because then I get it done quicker.
1: Yeah.
0: I still enjoy it, but I like the rider.
1: Yeah, that's just like a...
0: It's a zero turn.
1: Little toy.
0: Yeah, and it's fun.
1: Yeah, you're popping wheelies on
0: not as far as you can tell. If I am, I'm digging
1: holes.
0: That's
1: why I don't watch you do it.
0: Oh, well, cool. I'll remember that.
1: Okay.
0: All right. Patty.
1: Yes?
0: I have this little song set up here. It is the Salute to Poland Polka. And your dad comes in right at the beginning, and he will sing a little to us.
1: Okay.
0: So it's the Salute to Poland Polka by the Szymalski Funtime Band featuring...
1: My dad, Florian Szymalski.

0: That one there was the 4 Hours Polka by the Art Perko Orchestra, and I really love that song. That's an amazing, fun tune.
1: All right. Well, I've got the majestic sound on this next one, and it's called Polka Around.

0: We're going to be right back to the Funtime Polka Party in just a moment. Stay tuned.
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0: Thanks for staying tuned in. That one there, Live, Laugh, Love by Wally Dombrowski and Patty. That's our motto, how we live everywhere and do everything we can.
1: That's right. I was going to say that. I've got that, you know, sign right in our house a few times.
0: Yes, you do.
1: Right.
0: Uh-huh. Patty.
1: Yes.
0: We've reached the final segment.
1: I know.
0: There is more music coming up, so don't tune out just yet.
1: Yeah.
0: But we want to thank everybody for tuning in each and every week and putting up with my foolishness.
1: Yeah. You know, you didn't even say hi to Mary Beth when you said, do you know any Marys?
0: Oh, Mary Beth. Well, see, she's Mary Beth, not Mary.
1: Well, Tim calls her Mary.
0: Well, he gets away with that because that's her husband.
1: Okay. All right.
0: Hi, Mary Beth. Hi, Tim. How you guys doing?
1: Okay. Let's get on, Michael. We've got a few songs left, but we want to thank everybody for tuning in. And we hope you enjoyed it as much as we had putting this together for you.
0: Absolutely. And, Patty, I put in this next one because in the fall, there are hay rides around the pumpkin areas. There are hay rides at the Halloween scary stuff that I don't do. And I put in the hayride polka.
1: Okay. And this is by Vern Meisner.

0: That one there was the Sugar Bush Polka by Bill Conkhar.
1: And next up, we've got the Angel Baby Polka by the Honky Express. So long, everybody.

0: There you have it, friends. Your favorite variety in polka music. 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
1: We'll be back next week with more fun and music to dance along to. 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
11: For the 100th time, the Little Brown Jug is up for grabs. Today in Minneapolis, it's the University of Minnesota hosting the University of Michigan in big-time Big Ten football. Along with all-time great Gopher Darrell Thompson and our entire Gopher Radio Network crew, I'm Mike Grimm reporting from the Ray Christensen radio booth. We'll introduce the rest of our crew in a moment. The 3-1 Golden Gophers are coming off of an impressive 27-24 road win at Washington last Saturday into Sunday. Minnesota jumped out to a 14-point lead early and never looked back. The defense registered 7 sacks, and Gopher QB Drake Lindsey fired 3 first-half TD strikes. Michigan is also 3-1.

0: 2027 season.
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12: Welcome back, Gopher pregame show presented by Cub. I'm Justin Gard from the Gopher Garden. It's the Gophers in Michigan coming up just after 11 o'clock, and it's time now for our Pick'em segment brought to you by our friends at Mystic Lake, where every day is game day. Big new kickoffs that way. Keep walking. Huge crowd down here in the Gopher Garden. Daryl, huge crowd. Tanner, how's everybody doing today?
13: Good, man. How are you?
12: I'm doing well. I'm remembering there's a lot more people listening on the radio, so we're going to service them today.
13: Yes.
12: And let's start. We're going all Big Ten. Why not? Michigan State and Wisconsin. Wisconsin with the big comeback win last week at Penn State. Looks a little different because Penn State got trucked by Northwestern last night, but the Badgers certainly feeling good about themselves. Tanner, who wins between Michigan State and Wisconsin?
13: I think it's going to be Michigan State. Two teams trending in opposite directions. I think this is prime for Pat Fitzgerald to get his first win back in the Big Ten against Wisconsin on the road. So I'm going to go against the trend and say that Sparty gets it done.
12: Interesting. I'm going with Wisconsin today. Don't feel great about it now because Tanner has a great football mind. Daryl, what do you think?
14: I got to go with Wisconsin as well. I just feel like they got things going a little bit there, and them at home with a little bit of momentum, I think they'll get it.
12: Washington at USC. Vibes are bad for both these teams.

0: be a crazy crowd at the Coliseum, so I think Washington gets that one done. It will be a crazy crowd just south of us at Kinnick Stadium. ESPN's College Game Day is there. Ohio State against the Iowa Hawkeyes, who had a miraculous win against Michigan last week. Daryl, does Iowa, Ohio State today and get it done?
1: I just don't think that Iowa's going to be able to do it today. I do feel I have some good vibes for them. I got some energy with that squad, but I think Ohio State just got a little bit too much firepower, especially with that receiving core that they have. So I feel like Ohio State will win today.
0: Tanner.
2: Weird things happen inside Kinnick Stadium, and Ohio State knows that. The last time they were there, they got boat raced back in 2017, but I don't think that happens again. I think they go there and they get the job done today.
0: I'm picking Iowa. I have a weird feeling. They'll shut down Jeremiah Smith and will beat Ohio State for a second time here recently at Kinnick Stadium. Thank you, guys. Good to see you. Good to hear you both.
2: Thanks, JG.
0: That is the Pick'em segment brought to you by our friends at Mystic Lake, where every day is game day. Carter Menz, our first player profile of the morning. We'll hear from the kid from North Dakota who's played a big role in the Gophers' defense improving here, especially last week. We'll get to him when we come back. This is Golden Gopher football from Learfield.
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0: 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I'm Justin Gard from the Gopher Garden. 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
1: It's been 49 years since the Minnesota Golden Gophers have beaten the Michigan Wolverines here in Minneapolis. That happened across the street at Old Memorial Stadium in 1977, thanks in part to a Marion Barber II first-half touchdown.
16: The Gophers are fourth down. I'd say about 2 feet to go outside the two-yard line. They need to get exactly to the two-yard line. I might even prefer an inch or two inside that to make sure.
17: You know, everybody in the stand now is having a lot of fun. They're calling their play. They're calling what they would do.
16: That's what it's all about.
17: Like this.
16: All right, we got wing right. Our eye right is what it is to the tailback. And Barber goes over for the touchdown. He went right through a hole off the left side, and the Gophers score. And Barber, with both arms high, is rushing out to greet the members of the kicking team who are coming on the field. And they embrace him.

0: into the red zone. They're 108th in the country in red zone efficiency. They've moved the ball, and when they get into this area of the field, they just haven't scored enough touchdowns.
1: No, you definitely want to score touchdowns, particularly if you're a team on the road that's favored to win. But in this situation, I would imagine not going to be as tricky as they were last time.
0: In fact, empty backfield. Only guy back there is Underwood. Waits for the snap. Now man comes in motion. Marshall back into the backfield, and he has the straight handoff. He spins out of one tackle, works his way into the end zone, and we are tied. The ball popped out, but he was already in. Minnesota recovered it, but it was a touchdown before that happened. Crowd loves it, but it's too late, and we're an extra point away from a tie ball game.
2: Ball across the goal line, prior to losing possession for a touchdown.
0: It's reviewable, but boy, from here it looked like he was in pretty easy.
1: It did look like, you know, we can hope that ball was popping out before, but it looked like it was a touchdown.
0: Good fundamental there by Nestor, just in case he was the guy who made the immediate recovery.
1: That's why Coach Fleck asked you not to reach out, but that,
0: exactly. Kingsbury poked it away. They've already given the go-ahead, I think, right? Yeah, they will not even review it. Yeah, he's easily in here. That replay was pretty clear. Snap back, spot down, and the extra point kick is up, and line drive kick, man, that got out of there in a hurry, hit the All-State backdrop, and we are tied at 7, so the turnover proves costly for Minnesota. It results in a touchdown, a 5-play, 34-yard drive, took 2:02, and a 5-yard touchdown scamper by Jordan Marshall, his third touchdown of the season. Timeout on the field, Minnesota 7, Michigan 7. This is Golden Gopher football from Learfield.
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6: 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Know where you stand with Onyx. We got a really big show for you this week, of course, here on Fish on Forever. Thanks for tuning in on this radio station around the region. Maybe you're watching this on YouTube or you downloaded it on Spotify, Apple Podcasts, or wherever. You got a couple of very tired podcast hosts. How's it going over there, Dan?
7: Yeah, you nailed it. It's man, it's a good time of year. It's a fun time of year, but you only have so much daylight to do things, and that includes do podcasts, scout, clean birds, travel across a couple countries, go to a wedding. What else have we done in the last 4 days since duck season ramped up in Minnesota on Saturday, and then we hunted there and left?
6: We hunted hard over the opener last year and then drove up to Saskatchewan, I think we got up here at like 4 a.m., got a couple hours of sleep, went out and scouted the next day. I didn't think we could do something like that. I didn't think that something like that would happen again, but it basically happened again this year.
7: Well, it's tough, right? Because things are different now. We're restricted to how many days we can be here. And I know we could have started our licenses later, but we actually do have places to be. So we kind of got to make hay when the sun shines. And the sun was shining yesterday on a bunch of ducks and geese. And we said, let's go. Let's try it. Let's hunt. We did.
6: So as of the recording of this podcast, we've had two hunts. One, we didn't expect much. One, we expected a slammer. Guess what happened?
7: Yeah, for folks listening at home, you know.
6: The exact opposite. That's
7: even up here, you can have bad days.
6: Yeah, well, you know, and that's why a lot of people don't chase snow geese, because even up here in Saskatchewan and Canada, they can be a little bit unpredictable. And those birds today, Dan, acted like adults.
7: Well, yep, they know a thing or two because they've seen a thing or two. I think they work for State Farm. And I think we may have snuck into something that had already been hunted not too long ago, which is just kind of the way it goes. And, you know, that was part of not putting in a full scout yesterday. We hunted yesterday afternoon instead of scouting in the afternoon. So you run a slight gamble as to what you're going to run into in the morning. And I don't know if we'd have learned anything different or made any different decisions, but you know, you go in slightly blind.
6: But to be fair, we did scout the field that we hunted today.
7: In the morning.
6: We just did it early. I mean, we were there early afternoon before we went and sat, but we found that this year it's a lot wetter. This is the wettest I've ever seen it up here, which is good for duck production, of course. It just makes duck hunting a little bit more difficult. So field access is a little bit more limited. So we saw some sheet water, Dan, and we said, there's ducks in there. We don't duck hunt much up here. It's usually just chasing snow geese, and we were filming stuff for YouTube. So we're like, you know, a duck hunt might be a little bit more popular on YouTube and might be kind of fun for us.
7: Yeah. I mean, I wanted to do it just because I really enjoy hunting ducks. I think I hate to look at things and look at the way I hunt and be like, well, the guys want to see this on YouTube.
6: For sure.

0: I want to show you guys what you want to see on YouTube, but I'll be honest with you, I'm going to hunt what I want to hunt.
1: You're not wrong, but that is part of having a YouTube channel these days.
0: Well, I understand, but I'm just letting people know what to expect here.
1: All right.
0: If you want to see me go crappie fishing all summer, I'm sorry, I'm not your guy. If you want to see me go bow hunting all fall, sorry, I'm not your guy. I'm going to go bird hunting.
1: And they should all appreciate that. And yeah. I've kind of had that same philosophy. But we also, you know, we do have a business to run.
0: We're people. Well, then I guess, yeah, sorry.
1: but we have definitely done it our own way. And that's why we do so much snow goose hunting and filming, because that's what we like to do. That's what I like to do the most. And I do like a good duck hunt, and duck hunting up here in Canada is a lot of fun. And we set up on some sheet water because there were ducks there. And first of all, I said, Dan, this will be an easy one. Quick in and out. Boom, boom, boom. We can shoot some ducks and then we can move on to, we've got this big snow goose feed tomorrow. Let's go just kill some ducks. And it wasn't super hard, but we had to drag everything in.
0: Yeah, it's, you know, I think you said it was going to be quick in and out because you looked at someone's legs who were a little younger than yours and said, have fun. I'll bring up the rear. Yeah, you carried your pride.
1: All right, we're going to wrestle on this show one of these days.
0: You have 8 inches and...
1: Oh, now you're... Let's move on. New topic.
0: Well, I'm just saying, sledding in decoys through mud and muck is different than fighting. I never claimed I'd beat you in a fight.
1: Okay.
0: I'm not my dad.
1: He claims that all the time.
0: And he's right.
1: Anyway, right after we got done, like, we shot our ducks, we shot some snow geese, we shot Canadas. We could have shot some specks, but they surprised us. But we were getting literally standing on the edge of the sheet water, walking out to go pick up decoys, and every snow goose in the province decided to land on our water.
0: I guess we were hunting the snow goose roost. We weren't hunting the duck roost, but we were hunting the snow goose roost.
1: We
0: didn't blow it up.
1: Yeah,
0: we didn't blow it up, but yeah, they were all in the field and they were, well, it was weird because they were on sheet water. Some of them were in a field and then they came over to our sheet water to go night-night. We think anyways, maybe they went there and then went home to South Dakota.
1: We will be filming this, of course, for the Fish Hunt Forever YouTube channel. So make sure you go there and subscribe and check it out. Oh, by the way, if you've watched 2 shows ago on YouTube, you were entered into that contest. If you entered it on fishhuntforever.com, you were entered to win a winterization package at Ray's Sport Marine in Alexandria, plus a couple hockey stick style landing nets from Lund and Ray's. And we're going to announce those winners here in just a second. But first, Dan, we should do some sponsors.
0: Okay, this week's show is brought to you by OnX Hunt. 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
1: Congratulations. A new, there you go. Look at that. Hockey stick. Net.
0: Lucas Carlos.
1: Eric Honitschlager.
0: Weihenmayer.
1: What?
0: Eric Weihenmayer?
1: Weihenmayer?
0: The guy who climbed Mount Everest?
1: Oh, nope.
0: Oh.
1: No, that's not.
0: Say it again.
1: Honitschlager.
0: I heard Eric and just checked out.
1: Yeah. So congratulations, Eric. Another stick is going to Brian Morcall. Congratulations, Brian. I'll be reaching out to both of you guys. And the winner of our winterization package at Ray's Sport Marine. Thank you, Ray's. Very, very much. Nicholas Cervantes.
0: Hope you own a boat.
1: Congratulations, Nicholas. Congratulations. Thank you to all who entered. We'll do more contests like that. It's very, very simple to enter.

0: 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Well, Dan, the wolf numbers in Minnesota came out. How do you think they did?
1: Hi.
0: Oh, hello.
1: Yeah.
0: They are statistically stable. The DNR estimates...
1: I don't believe that for a second.
0: Well, so listen to this. The DNR estimates 2,431 wolves across roughly 26,000 square miles of wolf range. Okay, so up in northeast Minnesota, they estimate about 2,400 wolves. There's a plus or minus, I think, of about 450 or so. So it could be up to about 2,800. They estimate that there's 460 wolf packs. The average size of the wolf pack is 4.5 wolves, and they figure that each pack has about a 56-mile range. Now, here's the other thing. They estimate that that number is 150 wolves or so higher than last year's estimate.
2: But the science.
0: I read this in Outdoor News, by the way. Thank you, Outdoor News. They think the DNR guy will admit that they think they underestimated the wolf population last year.
1: Really? Who gave you that impression?
0: So I think there were some weather issues or something like that. I don't remember. I'm not quite sure what happened, but they are considering, because nobody believes these numbers. Everybody thinks the wolf number is higher. So the DNR is considering new ways to monitor wolves. They're going to copy what? Oh, try to guess who they're going to copy to do something in Minnesota.
1: California.
0: Oh, Wisconsin.
1: Oh.
0: Because that's what Wisconsin does it, and then Minnesota. Do we just lose audio from you?
1: No.
0: Wisconsin does it first, and then Minnesota does it afterwards. Researchers are discussing a statewide trail camera survey modeled after Wisconsin's Snapshot Wisconsin program, which could provide more consistent data and reduce reliance on weather-dependent snow tracking.
1: So are they going to rely on hunters giving them their trail cameras? Because this will go well, because you know how this will go.
2: Well, I'm not giving the DNR man fish. They don't need to know where I am.
0: Ah. Well, there's definitely that. All right, the Mississippi Flyway Council is meeting, Dan.
1: Oh, boy, I wonder what brilliant ideas they'll come up with.
0: So they're going to rewrite a new management plan for this migrating bird. Is it A, the mallard, B, the sandhill crane, C, the shoveler, or D, the prothonotary warbler?
1: Not that. As we discussed last week, your D options continue to be awful. Boy, I really hope it's the shoveler.
0: That's very true.
1: I really hope it's the shoveler. By the way, I'd like to point out to everybody who gets frustrated with Canada duck limits and just shooting 8 brown ducks. I shot one mallard yesterday. I picked out a drake.
0: Yeah, how did you do that? Because
1: I'm so good.
0: Was very, very brown.
1: You wouldn't know except for the bill.
0: Yeah, look at the bill, which we shot one like that on Saturday in Minnesota, too, which we didn't talk about our Minnesota hunting at all, but we shot a pile of blue-winged teal over the weekend in Minnesota.
1: And guess what kind of ducks we saw 1,000 miles north of Minnesota?
0: What did we see, Dan?
1: Blue-winged teal.
0: That's right.
1: Teal are everywhere. They're not all gone.
0: You know,
1: September 1st.
0: We didn't mention this either. We shot pintails, the one mallard up here in Saskatchewan, and a lot of widgeon. Which, honestly, I felt like the widgeon were our teal in Minnesota. All of a sudden, it'd be a group of just like small ducks.
1: Yeah, you'd go, oh, shorebirds. No, ducks.
0: The way they were, I haven't looked at any of the footage that you got, Dan. I hope it came out cool because the way those ducks were working was insane, but it was so fast. Like the focusing on them, I'm sure it was a nightmare.
1: Tough filming, yeah.
0: But the coolest part about it all was right before we saw them.
1: Oh, the noise. Yeah, especially when they're the ones that were coming over our back shoulder. That's how I would know. Like all of a sudden, I'd be like, get ready, because I would hear something. I thought it'd be, well, remember on Sunday, back home, we were hunting.
0: Same thing.
1: Not far from a fairly busy road. And yeah, like, oh, is that a truck on my way? No, gosh, no, a duck's on top. And so then
0: sounds
1: now.
0: Like a car going by an highway.
1: Yesterday, we were hunting by no traffic whatsoever. Mm-hmm. And I hear.

0: what in the world? There's no airplanes here. And, oh, ducks. So it was fun. But
1: it's actually, Dan, the Sandhill Crane.
0: Yeah, that's good. I appreciate that.
1: So the last time we got a hunting season in Minnesota on Sandhill Cranes was 2010. That's when they opened up the Northwest Zone for that mid-continent population of cranes. That's over 500,000 because we have eastern population of sandhill cranes that come over through Wisconsin into central Minnesota, and that population is only around 100,000. They've been slow to open a hunting season on that, but now there's a couple of states that hunt that eastern population up the their migratory pattern. So because the last time they wrote a plan on cranes, we got a season. Maybe now that they're updating the plan again for the first time in 16, 17 years, maybe we'll get a hunting season statewide on them. But I don't think it'll happen quite yet.
0: Probably not.
1: Ben Bredigan from Onyx Game Day is next, plus Joe Henry. We'll talk walleyes and sturgeon about up at Lake of the Woods. And, Dan, we should take a quick peek at the Migration Highway if we can.
0: See what's going on down there.
1: Up at the Rainy River in front of Riverbend Resort. All right, there it is. Oh, there's a diving.
0: I've never mallard? Shot one of those. Whoa.
1: Is that a mallard? Whoa. Mallard and the walleye?
0: Are they boarding?
1: So,
0: or are they fighting?
1: So they're supposed to be high-fiving.
0: Well,
1: and there's a little, like, right there. They came close, but my legs are too short.
0: How does a walleye high-five? A walleye doesn't have hands.
1: Well, there's supposed to be a pectoral fin and the duck foot, and they're like T-Rexes down there. Ah! There it is, your live look at the Migration Highway at the Rainy River. People are duck hunting up there as well as fishing, too. And if you want to do a cast and blast trip or maybe start thinking about fall fishing or ice fishing, go to riverbendresort.com. Ben Bredigan is next.
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1: All right, Ben Bredigan is going to join us now here on the show, fresh off his trip to Alaska. You got a new TV show. There's some new features from Onyx that I want to ask you about. Ben, welcome to the show. Welcome back.
5: Appreciate it, guys. You know, I don't know if hard times have befallen you. If you had to default, you lost your studio. I like the new one.
1: It's not bad. It's not bad. Yeah, I mean, it's been, life is rough. Yeah, we're roughing it. It's a good time, but you probably have to be home for a little while after spending some time in Alaska, and I want to talk about that here in a second, but I just wanted to say, you know, we're up here chasing waterfowl around in Saskatchewan, and I know it's not new, but the CarPlay feature is something that I use all the time, and it's really been handy up here. We use it a lot, and I don't know if people realize just how many of the features you can use in Canada from Onyx. I know some people think like, oh, I can't be able to use it up there, but I use it with waypoints. I look at satellite images a lot. I've talked about this when we set up or when we scout a field, I'll look at features and landmarks and be like, all right, I don't want to set up on that field edge, or we're going to set up, you know, in that spot or whatever. And then I'll go back and mark it, put a waypoint down on my Onyx app. And then when we come out there in the dark, I know exactly where it is that I want to go. It's so much easier to navigate in the dark. Like the field we hunted today, we had a very short window to scout it last night. And we saw where the birds were, and they were in this low spot that was wet. I didn't want to get stuck in there. And that thing ran all the way across the field. And then there was a field edge with some trees that I wanted to set up on. So when we went out there this morning in the dark, I pulled that satellite imagery up on CarPlay. And I basically just, it was like these advanced vehicles where they just drive by computers, you know, where they're like instrument only, you know, basically. I was just using CarPlay to navigate through the field so I could figure out where I needed to set up. And so it was pretty handy. And the birds were kind of jumpy, so I didn't want to sit there and glass the field for too long yesterday. So we just kind of got out of there and then used that CarPlay.
5: You guys, you want a hot tip that

0: works super well for that. So we have, I don't know if you've seen that, we've integrated with a number of range finders, SIG, Leica, Leupold are some of them. And essentially when you range find, you can, it'll drop a waypoint on your map. So a lot of the times what I'll do is I'll range the birds out there, each side of them, the back of them, the front of them, if it's in a feed or whatever. And then when I drive up there, I can see exactly where they were. But yeah, you connect it with the Onyx Hunt app. When I take it, and just like you'd use a rangefinder, you know, you hit it, range it, and then it allows you to mark it, and it will literally pop up where you ranged on the Onyx Hunt app.
1: Really? I don't think that works with the $30 rangefinder I bought off of Amazon, so I may need to...
2: You have to get a new one.
3: That reminds me, though, remember when we were using OnX on the golf course a few weeks ago to try to figure out how far we were from the green?
1: Now I want to upland hunt in the mountains, and you just did that also in Alaska. How'd that go, Ben?
0: It was a fantastic experience. You know, I'm not going to lie, I was a little nervous going into it. Just there's a logistics. We opted to not drive and fly just because at this point in my life, I don't have the luxury of, you know, it's time away from family. And if I'm traveling, I'd rather be spending it hunting and not driving. So we flew up there with dogs, which was a whole new wrinkle. Never done that. But honestly, it was super easy. And the bird hunting up there is incredible. There is no pressure. There is essentially endless space to chase them. And the birds are there, and they haven't been hunted very much. So. Yeah,
1: well, that's something I wanted to ask you about. And I have to apologize a little bit, because I think last week or maybe 2 weeks ago on the show, we were talking about you guys going up there. I know you're up there with Travis Frank and George Lyle, and I think you guys did a whole Flush podcast talking about it, so people can hear more about the trip with that, too. And but I was like, I'm ptarmigan, though. Like, how hard, other than being in the mountains, like, how hard, like, how spooky are ptarmigan, really? I mean, I feel like it's almost like spruce grouse. Intelligence level with some of these birds.
0: Super interesting. Like you said, spruce grouse down here, really dumb. Like, yeah. In the mountains, so dumb. Funny enough, we did hunt some spruce grouse up there, and they were just as sporting as a rough grouse around here. Like, okay. I don't know what it is, but we did not have one land in a tree. They would just get out of Dodge. It was super interesting. But in terms of ptarmigan, just a mixed bag. Like, you could walk up on some, and we were literally taking pictures when they were, like, we were looking down at them at 5 feet away.
1: Right.
0: And, but it was interesting. So we were just sitting there taking pictures. There was one, 10 feet away. Dog comes in, and that thing, I mean, it looked like a rooster. It just got out of Dodge, and, like, it ran and ran and ran, and I think dogs ended up finding it like 100 yards away.
1: Wow.
0: So it's one of those deals where I think they definitely behave differently with dogs around, but
1: they recognize the four legs as a predator, more of a threat than the two legs,
0: yeah.
1: I suppose.
0: And they were very, I would say they were very, very similar to sharp-tailed grouse this time of year. I think, I mean, honestly, they're, even in the fact of the later in the year that you get, you know, sharpies bunch up as well. Same thing with ptarmigan. And I know that they get a lot more spooky. I don't think as spooky as sharpies later in the year. But that's the experience, I would say, akin to hunting sharp-tailed grouse. Had a little visitor from a little brown bear friend, so that kept things interesting as you're walking through the, you know, through the bush, and things are thick. So I was like, all right, I don't want to have a Corey Loeffler 2.0 experience here.
1: Right.
2: Well, that would have made this podcast so good if you had another getting charged by a brown bear story.
1: Yeah.
2: You could have just ran it back.
0: The only issue is, I don't think it would maybe have ended like Corey. I think I might have just been dead. So
2: this show wouldn't have happened.
0: I hope you guys maybe would have done like a small tribute at least.
1: All right. Well, I want to talk about some new stuff from Onyx. We've got to take a quick break. More with Ben Bredigan coming up. Also, Joe Henry's going to join us from Lake of the Woods. And I want to tell you about a little place in Minnesota called Grand Rapids. Maybe you've heard of it. There's 1,100 lakes there to fish. Dan and I.
2: It's pretty grand.
1: Spent a little bit of time there. I get it, because it's grand because it's big, and it's also grand because it's over 1,000.
2: Yes.
1: Yeah. See what you did there.
2: Good numbers.
1: From panfish to trophy fish, and we have a new video coming to the Fish on Forever YouTube channel from our time up there, where we had a pretty amazing smallmouth bass adventure while we were up there. And you can read all about our recommendations from when you plan.

0: 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This is the Fish on Forever podcast, presented by Onyx. Know where you stand with Onyx. We're back with Ben Bredigan from Onyx right now, talking about, we just talked about Grand Rapids, Ben. I know you spent a lot of time up there. Are you going up there here for the big hunt here soon?
1: Yep. We're headed up for the Rough Grouse Society and American Woodcock Society, the national hunt up in Grand Rapids. So I love it. That the town, I can't remember how many years, it's got like 40 years it's been going on, and the town just rolls out the red carpet, and that is, as far as Minnesota is concerned, the grouse capital of the state. So I always love headed up there for, you know, 3-4 days of hunting.
0: Have you done much grouse hunting or even pheasant hunting? Well, no, pheasant's not open yet, but have you done much grouse hunting yet?
1: I've been in Alaska, so I have not done much. I've been out training the dogs a little bit, but reports are starting to roll in now, and it's more favorable than I initially thought. So,
0: well, I was talking to Jared Wickland about this a couple of weeks ago, before the season opened, and I know that we're starting to go down the cycle, and counts were down a little bit this year. But let me ask you this question, because I asked him too. Obviously, there is some correlation to the 10-year cycle going up and down, and that's relating to a number of factors. But how big of a role do you think that plays versus just having good nesting conditions and good habitat conditions for these birds every year?
1: Yeah, I would say habitat and nesting conditions is going to be the main driver. I mean, you can see it ebb and flow a little bit, but if you have two, let's just say you have two good hatch years on the bottom of a cycle, like you're going to be right back up there in terms of bird numbers. And what's interesting is what we've been seeing lately is, like, I can't remember if it was 2 years ago where we came off some pretty historic numbers. And spring drumming cones were all way up and everyone was all fired up, but it was terrible brood rearing conditions. And I think something like 60 to 70% of the birds harvested each year are young of the year birds. So you really need that recruitment of that hatch in order to make or break a season. So I think what we're seeing this year is a decent hatch. So that's, it's going to A, give you more birds in the landscape, and B, also make birds that are easier to hunt. Because 2 years ago when we were hunting all adult birds, it was, I mean, it's tough. Like, they have learned a thing or two. They have survived. They've figured out how to play the game and win. So
0: it's good news for Minnesota hunters, too. There's been, I think, quite a bit more mileage added to the hunter walking trails up there. And, you know, Ben, I want to just give you guys kudos for one thing, because obviously Onyx is a juggernaut right now. Like, just the amount of, you know, the benefits, the amount of help hunters and anglers now get from just using the app, just knowing where you stand, you know, the land boundaries and things like that, and finding public access, but not just giving people that tool, but going above and beyond that. And I just wanted to plug, I saw this Access and Stewardship Impact Report, 437 miles of trail, 4,300 acres of conservation you guys have been a part of, helping to open up over 72,000 acres of private land to public hunting, having 568 volunteers out there working to remove 23 tons of trash. I mean, to me, I think there's so many important things out there, but just removing trash from public land, whether it's an area that was used by a dump from a small community, or removing barbed wire, which to me is right at the top of the list. I think that is just such a huge problem out there. So the fact that you guys are involved in all that is amazing. But not just boots on the ground stuff, but I talk about having to get involved

0: involved with politics all the time, despite the fact that none of us ever want to. But you have to if you want to get things done. And it said that Onyx spent a lot of time in U.S. congressional offices, which I think is amazing. Onyx SOS is something new that I want to ask you about. And then tell me about Whitetail Insights before we get into SOS.
1: Yeah, so it's kind of our new suite. It's a system for whitetail hunters now. It's kind of, we've had, I'd say, disparate tools that have kind of floating around, but now we're really connecting them to not only, it's not giving you data, it's providing you insights to not only help you pick where to hunt, but also when to hunt. So one of the coolest things is you can integrate your trail cameras into the app, which it'll automatically surface these patterns. So give you peak movements, optimal temperature range, wind directions you need to be, ideal moon phases to help put you in the right spot and also help you figure out the right time you need to be there. We've got some rut analysis, the rut calendar. So you can, again, start stacking these data points to help give you actionable intel to figure out, hey, you should be in this stand during this time right now.
0: That's something that's available to anybody or elite members, or how do people get that?
1: Yep. If it's in the bottom bar of the app, if you click on it, it's called Whitetail Insights. There's a whitetail icon. So nice. That's included with both premium and elite.
0: You've done a lot of traveling lately into some pretty remote areas. We're traveling around in some remote areas. We spent time in the Yukon. Having some sort of safety net when you go into some of these rugged, remote places is important in our line of work, or people that just like to live out in the wilderness. And you've got Starlink now. You've got being able to text through satellite. So when the SOS came out, I was like, okay, well, what is this going to do? And what that does is actually connects you with the right people that know what to do in a serious situation, some sort of remote emergency situation, correct?
1: Yep. It's an emergency rescue add-on you can add to your subscription. And it connects you with we partner with Overwatch Rescue, which they have a 24/7 crisis response center. And their team of professionals will pretty much work via satellite texting on your phone or if you have a connected device. And the cool thing about it, too, is they will cover all of the rescue costs, evacuation costs for $50 a year.
0: That's wild.
1: And I think like the average helicopter flight, I want to say was like, I think it's average is like 36 grand for a medevac.
2: And they don't let you look out the window.
1: That's a fault. I'll have to look at the website and say, we'll not let you look out the window.
0: You can do all this. You just can't look out the window. Tell me who it's for and like the types, you know, the type of situations that it might cover.
1: Yes. I mean, if you're heading out west to hunt big game, you know, if you're going, heck, even into northern Minnesota and you're trying to get back in there deep, if you're going to the boundary waters, I don't even know if they actually let helicopters go into the boundary waters to rescue. But anyways, if you're getting back there, this is for you. It works in 220 countries. So, hey, if you're traveling abroad and you're hiking and something happens, this works as well. So it's just, this is not insurance, but it is a great safety net. And it also, you can rest in peace a little bit that you're not going to, you're not going to have to be saddled with that cost, right? Like $36,000. That's insane.
0: So two things I noticed looking at this that over, what'd you say they're called?
1: Overwatch.
0: They have saved people over $10 million in rescue costs. And what I think is really cool, so say you're in an accident, something happens and you're struggling a little bit, you go into the app, you activate your signal, your SOS signal, and then it actually prepares a message for you with your coordinates of where you're at. So it's not like you have to go in there and go, okay, this is where I am. Like,

0: this is where I'm at. Like, I got to figure out that it prepares that for you, which I think is amazing, honestly.
1: Yeah, it's something, again, just like a little bit more peace of mind to have when you're out there. No different than the map, right? It's like it's opened up a new horizon for a lot of people. And this is just an inexpensive add-on to ensure that you'll make it back home, if something catastrophic happens.
0: All right, Ben, just one more minute with you here, and then we'll cut you loose. What's next for you? What's next for OnX, or what do you got coming up?
1: Yeah, so we'll grouse hunting now for a few weeks. I'm really excited to get in the woods again. And then headed back out west a little bit. We're going to go chase some sharp-tail grouse, chickens, sharpies out in South Dakota with the Pheasants Forever boys. And then I'll be back in the grouse woods. I try to spend as much of October as I can in the woods before starting to travel and get out of the snow and winter a little bit. Head south to find some different birds.
0: You almost need to spend that time in the woods to make sure you hit some of those peak times out there. I mean, you can always go out there and find birds if you put your work in, but finding it at the best time, I feel like that's the window, pre-snow, post-leaf, right in there somewhere.
1: Yeah, especially, you know, if you can time it with a woodcock migration too, and you get a lot of dog work and kind of can bridge the gap between grouse finds.
0: All right, Ben. Well, safe travels. Thanks for being on, and good luck with everything the rest of this fall. Let's go chase some birds.
1: Thanks, guys.
0: All right, Joe Henry is coming up next. He's up at Lake of the Woods. And speaking of Lake of the Woods, Shipswell Resort can get you on the ice this winter up at the Walleye Capital. 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
2: Here's your total security of Southern Minnesota weather forecast. I'm meteorologist Megan Mulford. 68 this afternoon under mainly cloudy skies. South winds 10 to 15 miles an hour. 49 tonight, slight chance for showers. Ample sunshine expected tomorrow, 64. Clear skies and dry Monday and Tuesday. Mid-60s Monday, upper 60s by Tuesday. From the Weatherology Weather Center, I'm meteorologist Megan Mulford. Right now, it's 71 degrees.
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8: 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It's time now for the Minfish Minute.
9: Keeping Minnesota a great place to fish.
8: I had a whole long thing about technology, but there's no way I'm going to be able to get to all of this before we got to cut you loose. But let me ask you this question. What's been the biggest change in fishing practices that have resulted or forced the DNR to adjust management?
10: Well, that's certainly one. And you could say the same thing with GPS I mentioned earlier. You know, you can find that sunken island now just like that. We want people to catch fish. We want people to have fun out there. And if that means you use this technology to do so, that's great. I love people catching fish as long as what they're doing doesn't infringe upon somebody else's ability to also enjoy that resource. There are places, for example, Montana banned forward-facing sonar for snagging paddlefish. Are there places, are there times, are there particular species that at times and places we may want to regulate technology? I think so. Should technology be part of the Boundary Waters experience? That's a valid question for people. Should that be part of the state park experience? That's a valid question. A lot of those people are releasing their fish. That's terrific. As long as that fish lives, that's the most important thing. We haven't even touched on barotrauma yet, about people catching fish in water deeper than about 25 feet. Yeah. You know, you can go out and catch 40 crappies. Oh, I released them all. I didn't. You may have killed half of those fish.
8: I agree.
11: That was the Minfish Minute. Become a member today. 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
8: Hi, Joe Henry from Lake of the Woods Tourism joins us once again now. Joe, how's it going?
12: Hey, Brett. I'm doing well. You don't look like you're in western Minnesota.
8: We are on the road right now up in Saskatchewan, the land of living skies, chasing waterfowl around. And I know I've seen some guys trailering boats around, and Dan and I are like, gosh, it'd be nice to be fishing a little bit.

0: bit, but I don't know, man. It's so hard to decide this time of year because fishing can be good, hunting is good. This trip is pretty much all hunting. I don't know if we'll do any fishing at all, but I know back home it sounds like fall fishing is really starting to ramp up there at Lake of the Woods.
1: It is. It's been good. I'll tell you, it's funny because, you think about fish behavior and, when they start kicking into those fall patterns, why is that? Is it because of water temp? Is it because of length of day? Is it because forage is making their shift and they just follow the forage? I mean, probably a combination of all three, but, we can definitely see some fall patterns starting to emerge up at Lake of the Woods. Some of the fall patterns, some big schools of walleyes are starting to get closer to shore. Some of them are moving closer to shore. Yep, there's still fish in the basin. But a lot of fish are starting to move to their fall haunts, and that's more near shore. We're starting to see some bait balls in the Rainy River. And those, as you guys know, those emerald shiners will travel from Lake of the Woods in big numbers up the Rainy River in the fall. And of course, that creates the fall run of walleyes on the Rainy River where, when they're running, I mean, those walleyes are always close behind those shiners. You can get out there and anchor up or spot lock and vertical jig over the side of the boat. It's so beautiful. I mean, it's pretty. It's good weather. You don't have any bugs. I mean, you got the migration going on. You got colors. And then, when the fish are running, usually they come in waves. So you get different schools, kind of sliding through and it'd be whack, whack, whack. And then you got a little bit of a break and hopefully it's whack, whack, whack again. And most people are jigging them right. We've noticed a lot more guides, resorts, resort charter boats and others are starting to jig again and with good success. So that means those schools are a little tighter than normal. They're not so spread out. But yeah, things are starting to kick in and it's so far it's been great.
0: I know there's probably some people doing a little bit of cast and blast action up there as well, Joe.
1: Yeah, well, I mean, we have such a good grouse hunt first off. We got Beltrami Island State Forest. We got just, I mean, there's so many forests up here, tens of thousands of acres, tens of thousands, if not hundreds of thousands of acres of public hunting land, all open. And a lot of it has infrastructure, meaning it's got dirt roads going through it. It's got dedicated walking trails, ATV trails that you can certainly walk if you want to or take an ATV. But I mean, there's just so much to hunt and there are a lot of birds. I mean, there's, rough grouse are by far the most common. We have three species of grouse. The second type is a spruce grouse. Of course, you'll find those spruce grouse, which they're a darker meat, right? They're a darker bird. They're not as advantageous, but people like to harvest one or so just to kind of get it, But they live more in the pines. And then, of course, you have your sharp tails, and they're going to be on that edge of that agricultural, on the edge of the woods and such. We also get a lot of woodcock that are coming through, and I think a lot of people actually believe well, some of the woodcock actually live in our region too. So it's, when you go in the forest to hunt grouse, it's good. As far as the waterfowl hunting, I've been talking to some folks that have been out field hunting for geese, and they're getting some nice geese. The thing is, they think they're pretty much local birds for the most part. They don't think those northern birds have come down yet. I'm curious to hear what you think about that.
0: Well, we drove through Manitoba on our way over here, and they were th there was a lot of Canada geese staging up, just kind of northwest of you there. So they are probably still yet to come, but they're close. There was
1: Yeah,
0: quite a few
1: good.
0: of them.
1: Yeah, no, it's what we're looking for. But the other thing is the sturgeon. I mean, fall is a really, really good time for sturgeon fishing on the Rainy River. And people that love fishing sturgeon, they know you can go out in the fall on a beautiful day and just sit back and throw out a glob of worms in a hole in the river and hang on. And so we got some of the guides and also some of our guests bringing their own boats up sturgeon fishing now. We're seeing a lot more sturgeon come through. So there's a lot going on. Up in the northwest angle, this is an excellent time to go crappie fishing. Big schools of crappies are getting bunched up and they're getting some they get just slabs up there. They're just really, really nice crappies. Traditionally, they're going to be 12 to 14 inch fish. And you're going to get one, you might get a few that are 15 inches every year. It seems like our resorts will find a couple fish that are around that 17 inch mark. Just a big, big crappie. Muskie anglers, as we know, just from a couple weeks ago, we had the professional muskie tournament trail up, and they were hitting and the muskies were probably one of the best tournaments they've ever had in the history of their circuit because they got so many fish and such nice sized fish. But they were catching those fish in less than 5 feet of water, and we as that water chills a little bit, we think it's only going to get better. The other thing is smallmouth bass. Nobody talks about smallmouth bass on Lake of the Woods, and And if we didn't have the walleyes,

0: I saw he just posted a picture of a smallie over 6 pounds, and they're just some freaking tanks, and they fly under the radar screen. But you know, if you remember recently, just a couple of years ago, that Kenora, I think it's called a KBI, Kenora Bass Invitational, if I'm not mistaken, they actually won it in the mouth of the Rainy River. They came all the way from Kenora by boat and came and fished the mouth of the river, and that's where they won it. So there's a lot of big fish around, and they just go under the radar screen. Everybody's walleye crazed, which, you know, for good reason, right? But a lot of bass, too.
1: So I just want to back up 1 second to grouse hunting, because I just saw a story, I think it was in Outdoor News, that there was a number of updates to the hunter walking trails that go on up there in northern Minnesota. They added hundreds of miles. I think it's 40 new trails, and about 300 miles were added to the hunter walking trail system. So there's about 900 miles now. So when people say, I don't know where to go, I don't know really what to do, well, these hunter walking trails are great for grouse hunting. And this is just a great tool. And Minnesota DNR has a hunter walking trail webpage on their website that helps you find it. And I was just looking at it, and they have it broken down by county, and it's alphabetical. So this is purely just coincidental, but I'm looking at the top 8 counties that have hunter walking trails listed here. And the first one's Beltrami, and then it's Lake of the Woods, Lake of the Woods, Lake of the Woods. And then there's a couple other ones, then Lake of the Woods again. So four of the top 8 that are listed alphabetically again are Lake of the Woods, and then one's Beltrami. So right there, that tells you that there's going to be a lot of public places to go grouse hunt out there. And all you have to do is look at the map, drive to it, and then they've updated, I think, a lot of the parking areas and some of the signage. So you know where you're at. And if you have it, you know, have the Onyx Hunt app with you, and you'll be able to stay where you're supposed to go. But generally, you can just follow the trail, and a lot of times you'll find grouse along those trails.
0: Well, and, you know, it's so cool, because for people that haven't done the walking trail thing, you know, you pull up to a walking trail, and there's a parking area for you. There's normally a sign that actually shows an elevated, you know, like a drone shot of the woods you're going to be hunting. And it has a nice, like a bright orange trail showing you where you're going to be walking. And normally what they do is they loop you around so you can't get lost. You finish up right back to your vehicles again. Whether you have dogs or whether you don't have dogs, you can get out there and, you know, walk on that trail. Of course, if you walk in the woods just a little bit, you're going to kick up some more birds, right? A little bit more work, but, you know, you're going to get rewarded for it typically. But, I mean, it's just beautiful. So much land. I grew up in central Minnesota, Brad. And, you know, all the years I used to go hunting, you know, you go to public land, it was hit pretty darn hard. You better, you know, you almost got a hit at that first weekend. Other than that, it gets hit so hard that there's not always much around. And you go up to Lake of the Woods, you don't see that many people. I mean, it's just, there's so much land and so few people that it's really neat. And it's really fun, too. People, they'll go stay at one of our resorts. We got some really good rates in the fall. Really, really. It's we're not that huge cosmopolitan area that, you know, it's real expensive to stay. You can get some really good deals. You come up there. If you want to go fishing a little bit, you can either jump on a charter boat for one day or bring your boat, tow it behind. And, you know, it's just there's some opportunities. You know, a lot of times when I have media come up that are grouse hunters, I'll talk them into fishing for a day.
1: Well, I'm excited to get back up there, Joe. And if people want to get a trip planned, I mean, ice fishing, we can save this now for next week at this point, but we're not that far away from hard water season. So if you want them to get a trip planned, get your plans in place, get your dates booked. And if people want to learn more about how to do all that, you've got great ideas on your website.
0: We do. We got everything on there. And it's that website is lakeofthewoodsmn.com.
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1: Here's a total security of Southern Minnesota weather forecast. I'm meteorologist Megan Mulford. Slight chance for showers tonight. Otherwise, partly cloudy skies. Lows dip down to about 49. Winds out of the west, 8 to 15 miles an hour. Clear skies tomorrow. High temperatures reach up to 64. 42 tomorrow night. Bright sunshine and dry Monday and Tuesday. Mid-60s Monday. Upper 60s by Tuesday. From the Weatherology Weather Center, I'm meteorologist Megan Mulford. Currently, it's 71 degrees.
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0: They are in a defense where they leave the middle of the field completely open.
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9: I'm Dave Mager. Bears quarterback Tyson Bagent will likely start against the Jets tomorrow. That's from NFL Network's Ian Rappaport. NLDS Game 1 on a scorcher in L.A. Two-run shots for Teoscar Hernandez and now Kyle Tucker. And moments ago, Max Muncy adds a solo job. And in the sixth, Dodgers 5, Atlanta 1. Tarek Skubal, one run, two hits allowed through six. Five White Sox pitchers combine on a three-hit shutout at Cleveland. Chicago wins 3-0. Two-run shot for Munetaka Murakami. Tonight, Yankees at Tampa Bay without Aaron Judge. San Diego at Milwaukee. All playoff games on many ESPN radio affiliates and the ESPN app. College football, ESPN's Pete Thamel reports Pitt quarterback Mason Heinchel is out for the year with a torn ACL. Minnesota scored 10 in the fourth quarter to stun Michigan 2014. Drake Lindsey found Darius Taylor from 3 yards out to put the Gophers up for good.
10: Here is Lindsey rolling right, throws Taylor, touchdown!
9: Grim on Learfield, Bryce Underwood of Michigan, 10 for 21 for 101, two interceptions. First Minnesota home win over Michigan in 49 years. Mizzou leading undefeated Florida, 27-10 third quarter. It's Ohio State 17, Iowa 6 in the third. Tennessee 17, Auburn 7 also in the third. It's on ESPN Radio.
11: Hey, it's Michelle Smallman, and coming up Monday, even though the Falcons and Saints are both 1-2, I'll tell you why the winner of this game will set themselves up for a playoff run. It's Unsportsmanlike, 6 a.m. Eastern, right here on ESPN Radio, ESPN2, and ESPNU.

0: you know, creation.
1: All the role players on their whole roster, okay? If they all had 1 year less on their contracts, you would look at them completely differently. I know that's a big if, but like if Jared Vanderbilt didn't have the player option and he was just an expiring $12 million contract, that's something you could do something with. If Colin Sexton just had the 1 year $9 million deal, he's hugely incentivized to play well this year. And Vanderbilt and Sexton together are $21 million. You know, if Grimes is on a 3 year deal instead of four, if Mamu's on a 3 year deal instead of, now look, they got to win, you know, they're in some cases negotiating against other teams that, you know, they got to try to win. But I'm just saying, like, it's like every guy on their contract, every guy that they signed this year, and Vanderbilt was signed a couple years ago, but still signed by Pelinka, every contract is a year too long. The only guy whose contract I wish was a year longer is Lucas.
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3: Here's your total security of Southern Minnesota weather forecast. I'm meteorologist Megan Mulford. Slight chance for showers tonight, otherwise partly cloudy skies. Lows dip down to about 49. Winds out of the west, 8 to 15 miles an hour. Clear skies tomorrow. High temperatures reach up to 64. 42 tomorrow night. Bright sunshine and dry Monday and Tuesday. Mid-60s Monday, upper 60s by Tuesday. From the Weatherology Weather Center, I'm meteorologist Megan Mulford. Right now, 72.
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0: bringing him off the bench. I'm talking about put him in a sixth man role.
1: He's their second highest paid player, and he can opt out of his contract at the end of the year. Did you think he's going to be happy about
2: 36.2 million this year, 36 million next year?
1: But it's a player option.
2: He's interesting because I've been at two incredible playoff games by him in the last, like, what, 15 months, which was, you know, McMahon, you might have been at least one of them, but game two, Rockets, Warriors on that, remember that seven-game war of a first-round series? He had, like, 38. But I will also say the rest of the series, he, I think, was, like, you know, basically shot sub-30%, and the Warriors were happy at times when he was on the floor.
3: Have it all, including heart attacks. But symptoms like jaw pain, nausea, unusual fatigue, dizziness, and backache are often different and more subtle than for a man. The fact is, heart disease is the number one killer of women. Know the signs. 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

0: 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Until safe, affordable clean energy is an option in every home, I will never rest.
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17: It's awesome. We have such great fans. We haven't done introductions for a while, so that'll be cool as well. Obviously, guys, the first time doing it here, to see the crowd, hear them. They're always supporting us, so it's been a long summer. We're looking forward to playing back in front of them.
9: The captain of the Minnesota Wild, Jared Spurgeon, looking forward to a great night in St. Paul. Welcome to the pregame. Kevin Faulkner with you from the Al Shaver Press Box. And as we prepare for the home opener, let's start with a conversation from earlier today with number 25.
13: Jonas Brodin, defenseman, Karlstad, Sweden.
9: Hands it off left side, Brodin loads, fires a shot, he scores! Jonas Brodin loaded up and blistered one!
18: Good start to the season, game one in Nashville, a 3-1 victory. In my mind, Jonas, nothing really flashy about it, a good workman effort. What did you think about the victory on the road?
19: Yeah, no, I agree. I thought it was a good first game for everyone. I thought our third period was

0: really good. Just shut him down there in the third, and then we scored too. So I thought that was really good. And but I mean, it was just one of those first games too. A little bit sloppy, a little bit rusty. But hopefully, a little bit calm down a little bit today.
1: I was kind of wondering if there would be some lingering effects of the fact that, I mean, I think everyone loves a shortened training camp and less preseason games, but most of you guys only play like one game. Was there some rust going into game one that you see dissipating as the season rolls on?
0: Yeah, I think so. I think even with the long camp too, it's going to be a little bit, a couple games at the beginning of the year. But yeah, no, I thought it was good. A good first game, and it was nice to get a win too, for sure.
1: And how about you? 20 minutes of ice time, 6 block shots? Very Greg Zannon-like of you getting in front of those pucks.
0: Yeah, I don't know. I felt like it just came to me, and it didn't really hurt. It just hit my stick and stuff like that. So I felt it was good.
1: Excellent. Well, like we said, you guys are getting used to each other, and because of the injury to Brock Faber, defensive pairings have been moved around a little bit. You're playing with Ole Mata, a guy that Wild fans are getting to know. You're probably getting to know. What was it like playing with him, and what do you think he's like as a defensive partner?
0: Oh, no, he's great. I mean, I've been playing against him a lot through the years here. We're almost same age, so I know his game, and I mean, he's just strong defensively, and he can skate and move the puck and win battles, so I thought we played pretty good the first game, and it's fun to play with him for sure.
1: So you get to play with him, and now you bring that partnership home to Grand Casino Arena. Something special about home. It's one thing to have opening night and it's on the road, but getting in front of the home crowd for the first time in the season, you know they're going to be amped up. What's it like to play here for game number one?
0: Oh, no, I love to play here. I mean, it's especially here on Saturday night in St. Paul here. It's going to be buzzing in there. And yeah, it's going to be awesome. And get the first game here, and hopefully we can get a win for the fans.
1: And a little something special to get things going. Your buddy, Matt Dumba, longtime member of the Minnesota Wild. He's doing Let's Play Hockey. I mean, we've seen some good ones over the years. Justin Jefferson last year, PJ Fleck, Mason Shaw not that long ago did it. What do you think Matt Dumba is going to bring to the table?
0: Yeah, I think he's going to be probably a top three there. He's that's tough. He's really good. Good to fire up people, and he likes to have fun and stuff. So I mean, he's gonna be really good on that for sure.
1: Enjoy Let's Play Hockey. Enjoy the game. Good luck this season, Jonas. Good to see you on the ice.
0: Thank you so much.
2: Matt Dumba doing Let's Play Hockey. Wild and Bruins coming up from St. Paul. Tom Reed is next. 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
4: 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I'm Dr. Eve DeRosa, Chairman of Emergency Medicine at Lenox Hill Hospital. 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
2: Continue to deliver. Tom Reed joins me in the Al Shaver press box. Nothing quite like a home opener, Tom, and tonight we get to experience game number one, game number two of 84, but the first one on home ice should be fun.
5: Yeah, it should be. There's no question. A good crowd also, and everyone seems geared up and ready to go. They found a way to get in here to the Grand Casino Arena, which is a real plus in the city over the last couple of years. But you know what? I think they're ready. I think the players are ready also, Kevin. You watch them skating this morning, the intensity, the pace of the practice sessions. Looks like they're having fun. The fun starts now once that puck is dropped.
2: Yeah, winning takes care of a lot, and that'll make things a lot more fun. And Thursday wasn't flashy. Like I said to Jonas Brodin, it wasn't like, as you and Bob Kurtz always say, a Picasso, but it was effective, and they did exactly what they needed to do and came away with a 3-1 road victory.
5: And that's what you're trying to do. You've got to win.

0: 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We got the lineups. They're going to name everyone on the roster. We got Matt Dumba doing Let's Play Hockey, and then finally, we'll drop the puck on game number two of the season. All still to come. 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